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4: I don't care about any goddamn Arbitrons. 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One that expects a certain standard of excellence to be maintained.
3: 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What? What's up?

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8: 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Crosses the line again. We're giving away tickets to hell. 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See Marilyn Manson.
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1: 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What I want to do is start the show with a prayer. Something about how
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1: 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On air.
2: Watch out for the trap door there. We're
1: Balderdash. Only take about a minute. Oh, excuse me, Mr. Mayor. I get out of here.
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1: Go ahead.
3: All right, here we go. The fourth is more than a day. It's more than a day. The fourth is more than a day to just barbecue a bucket of kinks and chug along a bootful of barley.
4: This is the Weatherman, reminding you that failure is imminent.

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4: One day, the wall that separates heaven and hell broke down, and Saint Peter came over and looked at the wall. He goes, "Hey, devil, come here." And the devil walks over, and Saint Peter goes, "You know, according to our agreement, it's your turn to repair the wall." The devil goes, "Oh, forget it, you do it." Saint Peter goes, "Nope, it's your turn to repair the wall. We fixed it last time." And the devil goes, "Oh, forget it," and he starts to walk away. Saint Peter says, "Well, if you don't fix the wall, I'm going to sue you." The devil looks up. "Where do you plan on finding a lawyer?"
5: Oh.
6: A warrior.
7: Can you hear me now?
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7: 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A soldier follows media warrior. 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
7: Alright, in case you just tuned in.
6: There are six multinational conglomerates that control the distribution system of records. There are six companies. Six companies that control 95% of what Americans hear. 5% of that pie that's left over is spread out between 600 to 800 independent record companies that are struggling to get their music out through other channels. So people are dissatisfied everywhere. They go up and down the radio dial trying to find something different. They're punching a lot of buttons these days, trying to find something new and different. And what I feel that a person has to be these days, a warrior.
7: Can you hear me now?
6: This media warrior. People are dissatisfied everywhere. A warrior.
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5: Are you going?
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17: Yeah, I'm really appreciating this tonight. I wanted to say that I like hip hop, I like punk, I like new wave. The problem with it is that they take these mediums

0: It's on the 25th floor of some New York Manhattan skyscraper, talking about how they want to socially engineer some new sound in order to promote this kind of new minstrelism. And hip-hop is the medium for, that is commercial hip-hop. Not the real stuff, but the commercial stuff is actually, you know, like a gimmick. And it's just terrible. And I would imagine that this kind of stuff is applied to other stuff, you know. We're talking about, you know, the different kinds of rock and roll that's been co-opted and turned into, you know, easy listening stuff, or the stuff that might pass for jazz, that, you know, Kenny G is now, you know, a revolutionary, when there was a day in which we would listen to John Coltrane. So it's a situation that I think we need to struggle against, and I appreciate you opening up the airway points of view.
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11: W-A-R-T, Bearable! All right, baby, we got your chance to win. Come up here. We'd like to get hear from you on the phone, so call me up and say hi at 293-4440-Q. All right, we got it. It's Gunson and his group, and I love Mayors!
10: The brawling streets of Beaversport, Oregon, to a family who didn't understand him.
12: Dirk, would you turn down that goddamn music? 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
5: Well, are we going to start now or what?
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5: Huh?
4: Yeah.
5: Yeah. Are we ready? Oh, boy. Shall I start again? Okay, I'll start again. Well, I'll play the thing all by myself.
9: Don't overload the other microphone.
5: When are we going to start again?
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4: 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He, every time I start to sing it, then the couch starts to shake. 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
5: Tell me when you're ready again.
4: Don't.
5: Will
4: you go outside, please? You sit behind her.

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0: 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And the self-titled CD from the new band Drill.
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4: Never hear me complaining. I'm certain the sun will shine. I don't care how the weather vane points. When the weather vane points too gloomy, it's got to be sunny to me. When your eyes look into mine, oh jeepers, creepers,

0: Okay. I was just going to request that, actually.
1: Yeah. I'll play you a tune.
0: Okay.
1: You had a request. I know you did.
0: Yeah.
1: Yeah.
0: I did.
1: There you go.
2: By the way. By the way. By the way.

0: We've got a malfunctioning officer in corridor 7A.
1: Well, that's all I can do because I was better friends. I'm kind of...
2: The wise might the fellow man have enemies. You were put here on the earth to be friendly. Yes, really, you find yourself chilling. Listening to the mind that I'm digging. In the noggin, hearing me knocking. Higher key citizenry unlocking. Doors in your portrait cellular level. Illuminating as I sing with a rebel. Never gonna settle for less than the...

0: Let him have it!
1: Please don't be an idiot.
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2: For pretending to be a musician, he was only a butcher.

0: realize that marijuana is not like other forms of dope.
1: As a result, the government's hands are tied.
2: A weird butterfly lotus petal position.
0: But do you realize that marijuana is not like other forms of dope?
1: As a result, the government's hands are tied. And frankly, the only sure is a widespread campaign in education.
3: We've managed to skirt the legal system and found a joint in San Francisco where you can legitimately light up a fatty. Wanna partoke? I mean partake.
1: Marijuana. A reefer smoker.
3: Have your physician prescribe pot, or just forge it, and fax it to us, then get set to pack a bag and a bong.
1: And we can express only the hope that your experiences may not alone keep you from the vicious pitfalls of marijuana.
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1: Marijuana.
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15: 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How are we supposed to do our big musical number with so many problems in the world?

0: 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I like all those effects. 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
0: Yours?
2: It's over the edge. 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
0: Playing tons of other stuff. I had a song for you. But, you know, this CD player is all screwy, so, you know, like, if you've got any whale sounds there or samples on Tesla, like I was saying, Norway.
3: Soldier follows media warrior.

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3: Was that
4: Electronic Album?
3: Yeah, Electronic Albums.
4: Why don't you, you want to do a version of Heinz Clawhammer live in the studio?
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3: It's a rush, it's a rout, it's a rumble, it's the greatest event in human history. 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
4: It's Race Around America, brought to you by the numbers. 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
3: 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Pinky.
5: Thank you, six-pack and shrimp neck. 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
7: Whoa!
6: The plump billion-buck hyperblimp plugging up the major Mutton Lake Tunnel half the way to Jersey.
7: That had to hurt.
5: What? I don't know. It's going to take us about 2 hours to get the nitrous oxide fitting out of this gas tank.
8: Hey, your father was a leather freak.
9: Put a pin in it, Stocks McBrain.
8: Come on.
4: Well, that two-hour delay cost the front runners their 1,200-mile lead. Cutting south on the newly opened Sally Hemings Parkway to the Virginia state line didn't help any, because the bums stumbled again.
10: The Commonwealth of Virginia is hereby declared a no-race zone. Dispose ourselves a hex on thee. Be gone.
6: Well, there was only one way out for the race around. Use the massive negative gravity of our nation's capital to slingshot them out across the heartland.
5: But, uh-oh, look at that tragic trajectory. They're headed right down Tomato Alley.
6: What? Tornado what? Alley, food for brains.
5: Whatever.
6: Where'd you steal those shoes?
7: Oh, Mickey, oh, Pinky, oh, Ricky, here we are, gents. It's the fourth in this great land. Now that's a day when our necks are going to swell, when our fingers are going to fly, when our spleens are going to spleen or whatever the heck. But today, let's get serious and chug a lug, and I say plug to the lovable lugs of Racetown. Cap Town, ladies, sing this song.
5: Do-do-do-do-do-do-do-do-do-do-do-do-do-do-do-do-do-do-do-do-do-do-do-do-do-do-do-do-do-do-do-do-do-do-do-do-do-do-do-do-do-do-do-do-do-do-do-do-do-do-do-do-do-do-do-do-do-do-do-do-do-do-do-do-do-do-do-do-do-do-do-do-do-do-do-do-do-do-do-do-do-do-do-do-do-do-do-do-do-do-do-do-do-do-do-do-do-do-do-do-do-do-do-do-do-do-do-do-do-do-do-do-do-do-do-do-do-do-do-do-do-do-do-do-do-do-do-do-do-do-do-do-do-d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Unstrap me, you hink heads. My sweetbreads are broiling.
6: Okay, Uncle B, you stake down the beer tent.
5: All right.
6: Unbolt the hopper cones, yeah. And I'm going to start sowing the Terminator seeds.
5: Throw me a sponge bait, B-boy. Let's start digging.
6: Yeah, we better before Mr. Twister blows us over the rainbow.
5: Winnebago's acting up again.
6: To Dorothy's brassiere. Look at that funnel. We're not Billville anymore.
11: This is the weatherman.
12: Yes,
11: reminding
12: one of the many
11: you fascinating. That failure is imminent.
13: Johnny West here at 15 minutes past 1 o'clock. I got a special request I want to play for a good friend of mine. Yes! Ah, here comes Amos. Jerry Reed. It's KB13.
14: Well, Tom, that's it. I'm sure you're impressed. Because I am still, I must admit it. But of course, like I say, I'm the all-night man, and by far, as you can tell by that, I've gotten better. I have gotten better. But those guys are great, and that's just really a treat to be able to work with guys that have so much talent. I hope you enjoyed it, and say hi to everyone for me. And in the next few months, I'll try to get a weekend off or something to come down and see you. And anyhow... thanks a lot for listening to it, and by the time you hear this, you will have heard it. Okay? Thanks a lot, and we'll see.
15: Don't do it. Features of this area is the Under the Edge community of Elmer.

0: bit
1: We have a problem.
0: So let's hear from you right now.
1: There are no rules and regulations and policies.
0: I'm Don Yates. I'm dull or predictable.

0: would like to replace.
1: Sometimes I feel sorry for people who have to run an office setup, especially if it employs a number of girls. So darn many things can develop out of nothing. I've always thought it was good common sense to ignore petty situations. But then again, you never know. George Barnes, or G. Bennett Barnes, as he signs his name, had the same idea. George runs the office end of the service department. This involves considerable correspondence, special records, and complicated systems of filing.
2: The grand prize winner will fly to the execution to be 96 Rock's official correspondent. All you have to do is guess the exact day.
1: Eight or nine girls work for George, and Betty here is what you might call the leader of the group. I guess just about every office has someone like Betty. A little short on personality, maybe, but darned efficient. Fact is, she's been here almost as long as George. Many of the procedures and filing systems were set up by Betty in the first place. Well, to get along with my story, George hired a new girl.
3: Joan, it's good to have you with us. We hope you like it here.
4: Thank you, Mr. Barnes. I'm sure I will.
3: It's not very often we have the opportunity to hire someone with your extensive background. I'm sure your college training and particularly your past working experience in the service field will be a big help to us.
4: Well, I certainly hope so.
3: Okay. You'll find we're a friendly group. Look around, get acquainted. See how we do things.
5: I used to host the rap show a couple of years ago. I see my main responsibility here as a listener representative to counteract the dangerous beats.
6: If you were a listener representative, wouldn't you have had this sort of discussion before you made all your changes, an on-air program?
5: Okay.
7: That's too bad. Yeah.
5: Okay. Again, no. Again, that's a point well taken.

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2: Well, you could be right there. 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
2: Is Stone Temple Pilots.
0: 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Oh, Nirvana. Come on, come
3: on. That's what Nirvana means. You gotta get way, way out there.
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1: National conglomerates we spoke of. Will respond.
2: Yes, good hello. This is Mr. Weatherman. I recently sent in some information to the UMN regarding the Bigfoot phenomenon. I would like to know on air, if possible, what the weatherman would think about going on a journey in search of this 8-foot-tall, 400-pound creature by himself in the dark, in the woods, with no protection, no weapons, no food, no water, no map, no compass, just the weatherman and the dark and Bigfoot. Thank you.
3: Weatherman, that question was for you. Everything all right down your end?
4: Yeah, I'm here. I wasn't even listening. I'm sorry.
3: Yeah, I wasn't either. Unfortunate, isn't it?
4: I guess.
3: This has been the Weatherman Security here on Over the Edge. Maybe we'll do it again next week. Stay tuned for Puzzling Evidence. This is KPFA and KPFB in Berkeley, KFCF in Fresno, Over the Edge.
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5: 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Still, we say welcome to this happy place. Unknown.

0: donkey sat on a pile of stone. He stared at the broken bone in his hand. Strains of a Viennese quartet rang out across
1: the world. 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A 1970 Subaru. 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Or win a Pan Am 747 flight for two to Hawaii. 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Just look for the sponsor with this poster in the window and register. Nothing to buy, nothing to write but your name. And this is Fred May, reminding you to get looking, get lucky, win with 13.

0: Now you have done it again. 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You unroll the Jones stream again. 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
0: And just remember, you haven't asked for it, but you certainly did.
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1: Camino que no encuentro algún camino que no creo en nada.
0: Don't do that. All right. Did it work? I think it may have. We're having slight difficulties with the microphone. Please hold. And now we're back. Wow, okay. That was it. That's all it took. Oh my. And there we go. Now we're on a proper mic break here in Sheena's Jungle Room on WFMU with a little bit of a microphone difficulty. The Mackie mixing board here is extremely old, and this is when I have to open it up and clean the pots because they're... But also, it's giving out. So on the horizon, one day I'll buy a new mixer, but new mixers are expensive, so... We'll hold off on that for right now, and we'll continue with a backtrack here on Friendly Persuasion, and we'll work out the difficulties in between songs. Eduardo Davidson right there with Le Chien, El Perro, His Dog. He loves his dog. 1968, and Eduardo has a number of provocative albums and poses on the cover. Randy is not a stranger to provocative poses, especially ones where he's flying through the air. That's Peter Pan. And he's still online at pixieland.org. You could find him right there. R.

0: Yes. Talk about provocative and, well, that might be the word for this set. That was Big Boy from Gaydar. G-A-Y-D-A-R. You either have it or you don't. Mighty Mouth Music is the label, which I think Mighty Mouth is a wonderful label name, especially for hosting Larissa's music. Larissa's a new EP out. It's available on Bandcamp. This release is from 2016 on wonderful, wonderful black vinyl. Yes, it's a record. And it's lovely. However, don't let your grandmother or pastor hold this album, for when I received it and opened it, it contains a white envelope. Oh, Larissa, what did you put inside this white envelope for us? Well, it's two full pages of porn. Yes, I'm sure each record has unique porn, because these pages were torn from men's magazines. Yes, quite torrid, and thrown into a white envelope and stuffed into the record with the Mighty Mouth. Frederic started everything this evening with Rock Aria. Rock Aria. Yes, an Electric Light Orchestra cover from a New World record. Olin Dracula is the name of the album from 1977, and Frederic did a number of novelty songs in Finland. Also, he has his own version of Soul Dracula that was made popular by Hot Blood. You might know the number. Soul Dracula, but it's different here. And he does a wonderful cover of ELO's Living Thing, which, quite possibly, we could play tonight. Yes, we could. Why not? We could play anything we like. We could even play Rod Keith, Do the Pig, which I wanted to play next. However, I could change my mind and play a Swedish schoolteacher with a deep, sick flow. Yes, 53 years old with a sick flow, and I think I will play her very soon. Yes, all here for your amusement on Friendly Persuasion and Sheena's Jungle Room, and hopefully this microphone just stays steady. You know, it's one of these things where I need to debug it post-show, but when something happens during the show, then we just have a little upset for a moment or two. All right, everybody. Let's kick it off with a little Rod Keith, and you're listening to Friendly Persuasion in Sheena's Jungle Room on WFMU.
1: Come on, baby. 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

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Except maybe one. Love is a headache. Oh, but what a headache. Love is a pain. I say that love is a heartache. It hurts. 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It's a heartache gone to the brain. But that's the secret of loving. The pleasure, the suffering and all. The making up after you've weathered the squabble and squall. 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

0: 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Last mic break, we had to get everything in line. I carefully turned down the fader to ensure that, quite possibly, a little Band-Aid could fix. It was more of a mental Band-Aid than anything else. It was looking at my mixer lovingly and saying, I think you're doing a great job, mixer. I think you're doing a fantastic job, and you've been holding up for all these years. A good decade. And sure, your pots get a little dirty. Sometimes you need a little cleaning. And, you know, you and me, we're going to spend some time together this week. I'm going to pull off your lid and I'm going to get inside there. I'm going to touch you all over and clean you real good. And then I winked at my mixing unit. And I turned around to my microphone again. And it was working. Sort of like how before love works. It's broken. Possibly needs a Band-Aid. Well, Anthony Quinn is in the before state there with the Harold Spina Singers. Spina. Let's say Spina Singers and Orchestra. Love is a headache from
1: Hey, In My Own Way, I Love You.
0: 1969 album. They're all really immortal words of love. And the other end of the spectrum, after you find love, and maybe you're going through a hard spot during love, maybe a spat, maybe you forgot to pick up the yogurt, maybe you forgot to walk the dog, and the dog pooped everywhere inside. Well, Dinah Washington gave you This Bitter Earth. Yes, on the Cairo label, which is a sub-label of Mississippi Records out of Portland. In a long series of compilations on vinyl, American soul music. I have about 10 now, maybe a little more. And that's from The Love You Save, American soul music, 1955 to 1972, double album. Franklin McCormick, yes, legendary WGN Chicago radio DJ, gave us Easy Come, Easy Go Lover, backed by none other than Russ Garcia and his orchestra, who also did the fantastic Space Age album, Fantastica. Yes, on 1958 album titled The Torch is Burning, which was the inspiration for Leland and Constance's radio show. Little tipsy there, huh? What was that?
2: Roma.
0: Yeah.
3: Roma.
0: Whoa.
3: Roma.
0: Okay. Roma. All right. So the Roma announcer this evening has had one too many. We'll check back in on our Roma announcer later in this show. Before that, Ween, with a wonderful track that ends their album Quebec in 2003. And to my chagrin, surprise, it was actually featured in an end of the series. I believe it was end of the first season of the series, The Morning Show, which was, I believe, on Apple. And it's always a surprise to hear Ween having placement in a television show. The corker to that is there's a line on White Pepper where the lyrics go, sucking dicks under the promenade, which on another scene, one actor says to the other, you better watch out, you'll be sucking dicks under the promenade. Now, they didn't get to the point in the song, If You Could Save Yourself, You'd Save Us All, within the show, where the checks bounced and doing something in someone's mouth. But, see, I could say everything else. Why can't I say come? There you go. You're listening to Friendly Persuasion and Sheena's Jungle Room. I just had to state that again. And if I offend, well, some of the music probably already offended slightly. But hopefully we're all adults here. It is late at night. Well, maybe not where you are, across the globe, Oh, it's daytime. The sun is shining. Here it's dark. Verna Lent with Any Color But Red from Play Record, her second album on the Compact Organization, 1985. That and her first album, Shiver, are a brilliant sun streams coming through your window. And a new discovery, Cecilia Elise Wallen. Yes, it also goes by CC Rapper. And that was I Can Scribble Explicit Beyond Measure. Now, CC is from Sweden, and I believe in her early 50s, and has her master's, and I think she may be a professor, but She can be found at ceciliaelise.com. And, of course, we'll be playing more of CC Rapper on the show. Francis Cannon, predicting the future. I wish Lincoln's ghost would haunt the White House at this moment. Francis Cannon and the Extraterrestrials, album from 1987. I think that her predictions could fit within a lot of different presidencies. Salma and Sabina Aga, another song, Dancing Queen, Mitha Maze Da. I know I got that one wrong. Sing the hits of ABBA in Hindi, 1981. The Mocha Beans. The Mocha Beans, of course. It was an album only issued in Canada. With Hot Dog from In the Moog, Morning, 1976 album. And Rod Keith started that set. Do the Pig from I Died Today, a compilation, the music of Rod Keith, 1996 released, and had a lot of input from Rod's son, Ellery Esklin. Memory is a crazy thing. Continuing forward, and that was a song poem starting the set. So for anyone who is not familiar with song poems, type in song poem music and you'll find a lot of lavish compilations and information, including the Song Poem Music Archive that still stands online, put together by Phil Milstein 20 plus years ago for documentation. Thankfully, there's still resources like that online. And if not, we have the Wayback Machine, right? At the Internet Archive, which still to this day is going strong. So it's these organizations that keep these precious moments alive. And chat rooms and playlists and so on and yada, yada, yada. Continuing forward, this is Friendly Persuasion. You know where you're at. In Sheena's Jungle Room on WFMU, I said I'd play one more track. Direct from Iceland to the little corners and your heart, wherever you may be in the world.

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2: Yeah, that's bullshit, quite frankly. 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
3: It's great.

Well, I thank you for staying with me on Friendly Persuasion in Sheena's Jungle Room. We're just joining. We're a little over halfway through the show, and the wonderful Steve Coon right there with Pearly Swine, self-titled album on Buddha label, 1971. Highly recommended in any form you could find this album. Digital, CD, there's been reissues on vinyl. The original vinyl, I've never seen. But we have so many means to listen to this phenomenal album. Steve Coon. And before that, Fausto Papetti doing a cover of Johnny Harris's Footprints on the Moon. That was from Johnny Harris's album, Movements. And it's from Fausto Papetti's 15th album. Now, if you're looking at the playlist, it's a bit provocative. Provocative has been a word that I've been saying a couple of times on breaks here. It was the only standout. The other one is a kind of normal gold record. Normally, Fausto's. Well, record covers are a little risque. A bit risque, sorry. I'm fumbling with my words there. But I thought I'd give you the risque version. Moody, before that. While My Guitar Gently Weeps from The Gentle Rain. And if it sounded like, well, the Beatles meet Bronson in an alley in the 70s that a CP told me a long, long time ago while he was doing dishes. He said, you know, this is cool. It kind of sounds like the Beatles meet Bronson in an alley in the 70s. And I said, well, you know, it's all library cats on this. Alan Hawkshaw's on this, Brian Bennett, Nick Ingman, and it looks like a record that you would find in the checkout at Woolworth's, Montgomery Ward, Sears, take your pick, Kmart. Maybe it had a blue light special for $2.99. Now it's going to be worth about $299, sadly. Hey, something gets sampled, and then, well, it astronomically goes up in price. Also, the fact that it's got some big players on it, and those are just three. So it's a pretty phenomenal album with a couple of originals, including the song Lonely Jelly that I played before, which is a favorite. But that one is just stripped down at parts and just, yes, it seems like I should be hanging out with Starsky, Hutch, and Huggy Bear. Just along for the ride. Hey, before that we heard Phil Oakes. I don't know. For years, I passed by rehearsals for retirement. I kind of stopped at Tape from California. I don't know why. It's just a musical adventure thing, and probably because it was before this age we know of, you know, the year 2000 and after, when audio was much more easier to find. Before that, I didn't pick up this album until the late 90s. And I grew up on Phil Oakes, thanks to my father and, you know, and other family sources, especially his early stuff. He was sort of my Dylan growing up. That was my life, and it's a lovely song from the 1969 album Rehearsals for Retirement. And before that, a quick slot in there in the playlist because of the track previous, a Justin Heathcliff, which I'll get to, but I threw in Ween the Mollusk from the album The Mollusk, 1997, almost 30 years ago, and I'm hoping for a deluxe reissue treatment. Although there are Mollusk demos floating around, but I know they have more in the vaults. Justin Heathcliff is an interesting album. It's not Justin, and it's not Mr. Heathcliff. It's a gentleman from Japan, Osamu Kitajima, who was so influenced by UK pop and especially the Beatles that he recorded an entire self-titled album, Justin Heathcliff. And it's nothing short of amazing and beautiful. And we heard C in 1971. He released that. And I have another track from his second album, actually. After that one single English album, all of his work after that was sung in Japanese. And he moved in the late 70s, early 80s to some New Age music, but not boring whatsoever. It's still quite riveting. So it's
It will keep us on the edge of our seat, but we'll hear something from his second album, possibly in the next set or after. The Moody Blues before that. In Search of the Lost Chord had a 50th anniversary edition in 2018. You know, in 2 years, it's going to be 60th anniversary from the album In Search of the Lost Chord, 1968, and we heard Ride My Seesaw, BBC Radio 1, John Peel, Top Gear Session, which is an alternate to the one we all know and love, at least. Maybe you know and love as I do. Rich in Washington. You know Rich. He's on the drummer stream. He's midweek now at 10 p.m. Eastern Standard Time on Wednesdays. Yes, the radio is always perfectly in tune and never broken radio show. And he gave us a PSA for Radon. It's on Sheena the album. 2022, we all collectively put together into a happy little album for, you know, Marathon. Gotta love those Marathon CDs. And before that, the Pavel Ovsyankovic Orchestra, and everything is in Russian. There's an album and an EP, Vocoder, Space Age, beautiful. Just cut and paste it into your favorite search engine or going through DuckDuckGo or whatever you love best. You'll find it on Discogs too, and you can find much more information, but I put Pavel's name there, so you could easily type that in and look the gentleman up. And there's an EP as well that was released 2 or 3 years before, which is just also incredible. It sounds like if E.T. dropped acid and formed a band. King Gizzard and the Lizard Wizard have a new album, and as versatile as ever, it's titled Alien Metal, and, well, it's heavy, and it's also a bit electro and dance. So kudos to Gizzard and Wizard 2026 that's just released, King Gizzard and Lizard Wizard. Our very own Chris O, with our Stevie Moore and Yukio Young, where we are right now, from the future is worse than the past. Ain't that true? Pink Lemon Label 1999, co-compiled by our old pal Irwin. And Frederick with Teli Kivatan, Living Thing by ELO from his album Orlin Dracula. Just one other song on the show this week, 1977. And that was a set. And that's a set. Well, thank you for joining me this week for the wonderful Radio Madness as we go into the next song. It's titled Radio Madness.

It's great. Imagine. Yes, yes, yes, yes, yes, yes, yes, yes, yes, yes, yes, yes, yes, yes, yes, yes, yes, yes, yes, yes, yes, yes, yes, yes, yes, yes, yes, yes, yes, yes, yes, yes, yes, yes, yes, yes, yes, yes, yes, yes, yes, yes, yes, yes, yes, yes, yes, yes, yes, yes, yes, yes, yes, yes, yes, yes, yes, yes, yes, yes, yes, yes, yes, yes, yes, yes, yes, yes, yes, yes, yes, yes, yes, yes, yes, yes, yes, yes, yes, yes, yes, yes, yes, yes, yes, yes, yes, yes, yes, yes, yes, yes, yes, yes, yes, yes, yes, yes, yes, yes, yes, yes, yes, yes, yes, yes, yes, yes, yes, yes, yes, yes, yes, yes, yes, yes, yes, yes, yes, yes, yes, yes, yes, yes, yes, yes, yes, yes

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0: It's the whole witchcraft scene in Simon, King of the Witches. The black mass, the witches' coven, the spells, the incantations, the curses. For a totally different kind of motion picture magic, you must see Simon, King of the Witches, starring Andrew Prine and Brenda Scott in Metrocolor. The Black Mass is the evil mass, and Simon cringes before it. Be sure to see Simon, King of the Witches, in color, from the Fanfare Corporation, rated R.

Hey, Friendly Persuasion with 40 minutes left here in Sheena's Jungle Room on WFMU, a little mountain mocha Kilimanjaro with the immigrant song from Pink, I'm just kidding, from The Beach, I'm just kidding, from Led Zeppelin. Yes, taking a lesson from the past, a CD released on the P-Vine label out of Japan in 2012. You know, they do some new music, but P-Vine is really a fantastic reissue label for everything from funk to soul to prog to jazz to your favorite artist being reissued. And sometimes it's rather obscure artists or hard to find albums that they've dug out. A trailer for the movie Simon, King of the Witches. My buddy, I hope that the witches live on and on and on. The whole witchcraft scene? Promise? I almost feel like it's a, I don't know, like Marsha or Jan from the Brady Bunch. It's like, that's me right now. Just like, really? You mean the whole witchcraft scene? Are you sure? Because I'd love it. Cat in the chat threw that out in the chat. So, and chat, you know, in French is cat. That's right. Two new songs from John Carpenter. John Carpenter, yes, Cathedral. It's a whole package with a comic book and music to go along with that comic book, and it's on the Sacred Bones label, where John Carpenter has been releasing his music for well over a decade. And of course, you know, to stay out of the fog, and if you have your glasses, you know, put them on, because they live. And on Halloween, you know who to look out for. John Carpenter is always really interesting, as he is a director who does all of his own music, which are few on the planet, and he does it so well and recognizable. I would really love to see this incarnation live. I caught John Carpenter once here in Montreal in 2018, and it was just phenomenal. 3-4-piece band, good-sized venue, nothing too fancy, you know. Good view of the stage, but in the background of all the music they played, instrumental, were clips from all of his movies. Not necessarily synced, but they were definitely curated, and it was a really great night. Fumio and Osamu from the album Shin Kujoku, and we heard Tokoko, that the last track on the album, and that actually is a bookend to Justin Heathcliff that we heard earlier in the show, and that was Osamu, influenced by the Beatles and many other groups, and did his own English vocal album in Japan. And, you know, it's a big hit on Rock and Soul Stream. I've listened to, you know, try to do requests late at night, you know, with Owly, but, you know, occasionally that will pop in. Jean-Paul and Angelique from Italy. On the Charter Line label, we heard Flute's Wind. That's over 8 minutes of fluting from their self-titled album, 1975. And I believe they only did one album. And that also ends the album. There's other songs that are very kind of jet-set. But that one really stands out. And the Apollo Stars before that. Oh, the Apollo Stars with Power of Source on the Source label. It's all, see how it's all connected? 1974, L. Ron Hubbard, Scientology-led band. Now, I'm not sure if this was before Chick Corea joined the church. But he's not on this. It's other folks. And, you know, I recently ran across an interview

in The Guardian with one of the players from the band. I'm going to dig it out and drop it in the chat. But if you look for Apollo Stars on The Guardian, there's an article that I read not too long ago from one of the members. Just, oh my gosh, I was in L. Ron Hubbard's band sort of thing. But I will find it. If WR or someone else doesn't find it first, I will find it on the next long song in the final half hour that we'll have after this little intermission. But, you know, L. Ron Hubbard had another album, The Road to Freedom, where he speaks, thank you for listening, a WFMU favorite, and was on a Music of Mind Control cassette that was after uploaded to the old blog. But you may have heard that one. That was a little later. And there's Battlefield Earth, the soundtrack. And there's a Scientology album from 1972 with Yvonne Gilman was her name. And she speaks in a very heavy, soft-spoken British accent just about the universe. And basically, it's sort of like the Ekankar record that you may be familiar with through Irwin or Micah or maybe this show. And that was Darwin Gross, the study of Ekankar, soul travel. Not too, you know, I'd rather be in Ekankar than Scientology, honestly. Oh, here they come. Oh, gosh, I'm not going to answer that. Oh, I think I'm in trouble. I'm sure everything's going to be okay. Just kidding. Nothing's happening. Scientology isn't knocking on my door. Yet. I didn't do that either. Maybe it was the witches. I'm not sure. The Apollo Stars. Yes, Yvonne Gilman voices what Scientology is. And I mentioned Ekankar because in the lyrics to Ekankar, it always alludes to something like, when you know the meaning to the question of the answer, you will know, insert blank, religion or path. So it's really wonderful. You know, many, many moons ago, Micah and I bonded over these recordings. Yes, yes. Polly Moonbeam with Missing Cello. It's not missing anymore, Polly. It's right here on Friendly Persuasion from the CD Glob of Music. Glob of Music. Yes, and it surely is. From 2001, good old Polly Moonbeam, who I played a few times here on the show, and David Fromager with Radio Madness. If What You Said Was True, album title, and the cover is just something of wonder. There he is, with an attractive-looking mate. And they're just sitting by a body of water. She's on a tree trunk, and he's leaning over with a leg up, intently listening to the one he loves. They're both softly smiling at one another. His hair is brushed to a wonderful hue, and I say hue because he brushed it just right so the sun glistens off his hair. And her hair is lovely. It's flowing down her shoulders. Oh, look at her hair. And she's wearing the most beautiful shoes. I love your shoes. And his shoes are very dapper. Yes, together, they do say words of truth. Well, words of truth will continue forward right here with a WFMU favorite artist. His name is Kenneth Higney, and Kenneth released an amazing private press album, Attic Demonstration, which you may be familiar with in the 1970s. But Kenneth went on to do further albums, including this album, Ambulance Driver, in 2011. Yes. Quite a ways away from 1975. But still, very, very wonderful. And we're going to hear a song right now, Everybody. On Friendly Persuasion and Sheena's Jungle Room, I'm going to say goodbye right now. And maybe I'll see you here next week. And we always have the archives. Take care and have a good weekend.

All right, I did say that I was departing 10 minutes ago, but that was Nick Lowe, I Love My Label, from a bunch of Stiff Records. That was a compilation Stiff Records put out in 77 with a standout track, and that was right when Nick Lowe was writing so many songs for himself and Elvis Costello, and before that, Ambulance Driver album by Kenneth Higney, and everything just melds together. I just wanted to preface this track. It's a Nilsson cover from... Early Nilsson, and the song is Together, you may know it, and it's performed by Inner Dialogue, who the lead singer was B.J. Ward, who also had a solo album after Inner Dialogue did two albums. And the fun fact about this is B.J. Ward is Helen Hunt's mother.

All right. That's gonna do it, everyone, for another week of Friendly Persuasion. Thanks, everyone, for listening. And remember those kaleoscope eyes, as Andrew mentioned in the chat. And I'll see you next week. I have one other track that'll go maybe 2 minutes over. And it's a wonderful show closer. And one thing I love about Ween is that she is 100% sincere, taking up songs by the Beatles and the Carpenters and, oh, classics to learn English at the time. And how about Kay before that? You know, he loves his lady no matter what. And that's my kind of guy. The Peanuts gave us a song from the late 70s, Love Fugue. And Salma and Sabina Aga with their ABBA album in Hindi. Another song we heard, Honey Honey. Hildegard Knuff from the album Knuff, 1970. And before that, we already backtracked. Inner Dialogue, B.J. Ward, Helen Hunt's mom. Continuing forward, I'll see you soon. Have a good weekend. All right, sending my best.

0: The day is done, and the darkness falls from the wings of night as a feather is wafted downward from an eagle in his flight. I see the lights of the village gleam through the rain and the mist, and a feeling of sadness comes o'er me that my soul cannot resist. A feeling of sadness and longing that is not akin to pain and resembles sorrow only as the mist resembles the rain. Come, read to me some poem, some simple and heartfelt lay that shall soothe this restless feeling and banish the thoughts of day. Not from the grand old masters, not from the bard sublime, whose distant footsteps echo through the corridors of time. For like strains of martial music, their mighty thoughts suggest life's endless toil and endeavor. And tonight, I long for rest. Read from some humbler poet, whose songs gushed from his heart, as showers from the clouds of summer, or tears from the eyelids start, who through long days of labor and nights devoid of ease still heard in his soul the music of wonderful melodies. Such songs have the power to quiet the restless pulse of care, and come like the benediction that follows after prayer. Then read from the treasured volume the poem of thy choice, and lend to the rhyme of the poet the beauty of thy voice. And the night shall be filled with music, and the cares that infest the day shall fold their tents like the Arabs and as silently steal away.
1: You've got mail.
2: It's a flop. It's a flop.
1: You've got
2: it's
1: mail.
2: It's a flop.
1: You've got
2: it's
1: mail.
2: It's a flop.
1: You've got mail.
2: It's a flop.
1: You've got mail.
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0: You park your car like this? No, think. Get a bubble car in traffic tooting on the hooter. No, think.
1: Get a motor scooter.
0: But if it's the open road you like, get a motorbike.

Charlotte, North Carolina Police Chief Larry Snyder talking about the man they've arrested for allegedly killing 10 women. 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

0: George Romero brings back the dead. 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Close your eyes if you want to. Run if you must. But remember, this time there is no escaping. Dawn of the Dead.
1: We've got to survive. Somebody's got to survive.
0: Dawn of the Dead contains scenes of violence that may be considered shocking. No one under 17 will be admitted. From United Film Distributing Company.

0: 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What a haunting melody.
1: Sound, of course, is caused by vibrations of the air.

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It's really a great night. Hello, Joe. Hiya, Joe Letcher. 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Oh, that's your sister, brother. 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My, oh, my, what a crowd. Well, that's what it is. It's the 5-4 Ballroom at 5409 South Broadway. Tonight it's Johnny Otis and his great band featuring Marie Adams. Of course, they'll also be here tomorrow night. Don't worry. Tomorrow night, admission $1.25. Well, speaking of Marie Adams, she ought to be around here somewhere. Oh, here she is, right behind me. Marie Adams. Mama.

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Hot Rod Magazine says the Northwest has the strongest funny cars in the land. Do you believe it? Well, Saturday night, June 10th, you're going to find out. It's the East-West Funny Car Championships at Puyallup Raceway Park. 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The East Miss STP Paula Murphy, ex-national record holders Brasket and Bergen, and Canada's all-time best pacemaker automotive against the West. 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Plus, Richard Schroeder meeting the challenge of World Wheel Stand champion Frank Monahan of Philadelphia in a 2 out of 3 side-by-side battle that's guaranteed to leave you breathless. Saturday night, the 10th, the big one at Puyallup.

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0: What is this? 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Boy, oh boy, this beats all. 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I got friends on Beale Street that play better.
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0: Hello, children. Welcome. I go by many names, but you can call me Lou. I'm glad you could make it to our little party. 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If you keep going to see Black Flag and living this way, you'll realize your hell's on Earth. And after you die, there can only be bliss, for nothing could be worse than this.
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1: Oh, yeah? 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

0: In Copenhagen, it was like Black Friday, when fabulous Dagmar, every stunning, sensuous inch of her, turned over to her lover and said,
1: I've had enough of this rat race. I'm never coming back.
0: No earth creature born was so exquisite as Dagmar. 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

0: at her trade's perfection. And two, her dazzling array of co-workers made Paris second rate for jet-set swingers. Most astonishing collection of Scandinavian beauties ever. Sensually bold, as torrid as if you were there in the very same bedroom. Dagmar's Hot Pants Incorporated, where other films have yet to dare. Rated X.
1: Tell me, you're not afraid of sex, are you?

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Now, I'm no different from the rest. I have a fear I must confess. I'm afraid of women. They scare me half to death. 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

Three times the shock, three times the fright, three times the chills in the three spine tinglers that are coming your way now. You'll meet creatures who rise from the crypt in blood of ghastly horror. See the devil's exorcist in Naked Evil and watch inhuman ape creatures carry off pretty young women in Gorilla Gang. Over 4 hours of fright, are you really ready for it? Don't miss the Big Triple Terror Show, All Color, rated R for adults.

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1: What I ought to do is put a bullet through his head.

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Give me some Thunderbird. Wait a minute. 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
1: Man, the next morning I woke up, my arm was in a cast, my leg in a sling, and the doctor told me I smelled like I was baptized in silver satin wine.
0: Oh, man, I had to cut you loose.
1: Well, look here, didn't we go to that party together?
0: Yeah, but still I had to loose you. Man, I couldn't stand them little funny-smelling cigarettes they was smoking in there.
1: Yeah.
0: And the polio needles they was taking in their arms was something else.
1: Yeah.
0: And

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1: Oh, that's what happened to me.
0: No, Gordon, that ain't what happened to you, man. The last time I seen you, you were back there in the back room balling with two girls.
1: Old Nature Boy, yeah, that was me on.
0: Man, you had short, fat fan and you had long leg lizard.
1: Yeah, party time.
0: I seen you go over and fix a short B&T and give it a short, fat fanny.
1: Ladies, man.
0: Then you walked over and fix a long B&T and you give it to long leg Lizzie.
1: Yeah.
0: Oh, and fool, that's when you got dizzy.
1: Dizzy?
0: Man, you jumped up in the middle of the floor. You say, I feel so high, I feel like I could jump out the window and fly all the way around the building and come back.

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1: 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Last of the big time spender. 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
0: You ain't tied too tight yourself.
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3: 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Some of these things I'm going to be giving are keys to spiritual growth. LSD, STP, marijuana, heroin, methadrine, speed, etc.
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0: In The Ambushers, Dean Martin as Matt Helm faces a firing squad, gets a karate chop in a steam bath, is punched in the mouth, gets shot at in a brewery, falls into a beer vat, is it in a game of tag to kill, is almost hit by a runaway train, mowed down by a speeding motorcycle, and is kicked, punched, and beaten.
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0: All residents are advised to remain in their homes, keeping their doors and windows securely fastened.
1: Police still offer no explanation for the series of five deaths which occurred early today.
2: You are cordially invited on an excursion into fear. One step beyond terror with It's Alive. It's Alive. To science, a baffling enigma. To the police, a total mystery. To the innocent, certain death.
3: It's not an animal!
4: It kills like an animal.
5: And when we find it, it'll have to be destroyed like one.
2: It's alive. And remember, it's deadly. It's Alive from Warner Brothers. In color. Rated PG. Parental guidance suggested.

Now, even the Pope John in the Vatican has a similar swimming pool to share with the endless numbers of nuns to help him forget his good old days as a married man naked in bed with high holy communion sodomy.

0: Lesson 1. 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Mr. Geats Romo, how would you define dig?
1: Well, you know, man, like when you dig something.
0: Well, yes, but...
1: Well, dig, baby. It's like, you know, when you dig some chick or some cat. You know, when you pick up on something, you dig it, you dig?
0: To dig, then, would mean to like, to understand, or to appreciate.
1: Dig, it's like... No, it's more like in music, you dig? You know what is a quarter tone? Like you get a note in there between C and C sharp, and that's its own sound, you know? I mean, you can't call it C because it isn't. That's like dig. Dig means dig. Like if you don't dig and you say dig, I dig where you're at. Like on The Wrong Cat, it's the wrong word, dig.
0: Ladies and gentlemen, now you begin to see one of our problems with the hip language. Each hip word or phrase carries with it an implication of the speaker's background and his involvement in hip society. In other words, the phrase, I dig, not only means I understand, but I am a special sort of person who understands in a very special way.
1: Yeah, that is exactly what I said.
0: In other words, I'm saying I am hip.
1: Dig yourself, baby. You got a way to go.

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0: Three times the shock, three times the fright, three times the chills in the three spine tinglers that are coming your way now. You'll meet creatures who rise from the crypt in blood of ghastly horror. See the devil's exorcist in Naked Evil and watch inhuman ape creatures carry off pretty young women in Gorilla Gang. Over 4 hours of fright, are you really ready for it? Don't miss the big triple terror show. All color, rated R for adults.
1: Here we go. 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One, two, three, four. Ow!

0: Listen, baby. 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I killed that guy already!
1: How can you be so heartless? So bad?
0: Good. Bad. I'm the guy with the gun.
1: I still don't know what you're even doing here in this cabin!
0: I could ask you the same question!
1: It's my family's cabin!
0: Did I ask?
1: Are all men from Michigan such loudmouthed braggarts?
0: Nope. Just me, baby. 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

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You come to fucking just stand around and look funny? Why don't you fucking dance? For our next tune, for you boring motherfuckers, is called All By Myself. That's how I feel.

0: Oh, Harry, isn't that a nice ashtray?
1: Just a plain old Cinzano ashtray. I've seen them a million times. I mean, Cinzano's the biggest ashtray company in the world, ain't it?
0: Harry, I'd like the ashtray. It would look nice on my Italian provincial cocktail table.
1: For heaven's sake, Doris, what do you want me to do? Swipe it?
0: You don't have to be so crude. I could just slip it in my bag. The restaurant would never miss it.
1: Oh, all right.
0: Harry, is the waiter coming?
1: Come on, take it.
0: Shh, you're making a spectacle.
2: Pardon me, madam. Can I help you?
0: No, yes, waiter. Oh, I was just saying to my husband how much I'd like a Cinzano.
2: Would you like the Italian sweet or the French dry?
0: Huh?
2: Which vermouth would you like, sweet or dry?
0: Oh, they make vermouth?
3: 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We do make vermouth. 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
0: That's right.
1: Disease.
0: Yes.
1: Calcium.
0: Cancer.
1: Calcium.
0: That's right.
1: Heart disease.
0: Cancer.
1: Diabetes.
2: Calcium.
0: Yes. Calcium.
1: Acid reflux.
0: And?
1: Calcium.
2: Cancer.
1: Calcium.
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0: Yes.
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Love and Spoonful, Mamas and the Papas, or maybe you dig Pet Clark, huh? Or Percy Sledge? 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

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But they're not out for fun. They want to scare the living daylights out of you in Chilly Carnival of Blood. 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Blood Doctor, Blood Demon, Blood Bride, and Blood Fiend. 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

0: Wisdom, sought after by so many, is often found in the words that fall from a little child. I once found an essay Jerry had written. Its title, The Trouble with the World. A pretty big problem for a little fellow, I thought, until I read it. This is what Jerry said.
1: The world has a lot of troubles, and the reason why is that people can't see through their glasses. Their bifocals are steamed up. Nobody sees where they're looking or looks at what they're seeing. Like when Abraham Lincoln was a young fellow, people used to laugh at him because he was homely and gawky and he had a wart on his face. Their eyes only saw the wart. They didn't see the greatness inside of him, his gentleness, and his love for his fellow man. That's the trouble with the world. People look, but they don't see. They're so busy looking for the wrong things about each other that they don't see the good things.
0: That was the essay. Something we'd all do well to think about. And I asked Jerry how he discovered it. And he explained.
1: Well, you see, Winch, I got the whole idea from Joe.
0: Joe?
1: Yeah, he's my friend who sells newspapers on the corner.
0: Oh, yes.
1: And Joe always sees the good parts of everything. Like he's always saying what a nice day it is. And he's got a scrawny-looking rose in a pot. But to him, it's beautiful. And he's got a little girl who's all crippled up. But all he sees is that she has the prettiest smile in the whole world.
0: Well, it's nice to be able to see things that way, Jerry.
1: Yeah, but that's what I don't understand. You see, Joe really doesn't see things. Well, not like you and me. You see, my friend Joe is blind.
0: Does seem strange, doesn't it? Your friend Joe hasn't got eyes, but he sees. And many of us have eyes and never see lots of wonderful things. But that's because Joe sees with his heart. And if people would only try, they'd find you can see more with your heart than you can with your eyes.

Rap, rap, rap, rap, rap, rap, rap, rap, rap, rap, rap, rap, rap, rap, rap, rap, rap, rap, rap, rap, rap, rap, rap, rap, rap, rap, rap, rap, rap, rap, rap, rap, rap, rap, rap, rap, rap, rap, rap, rap, rap, rap, rap, rap, rap, rap, rap, rap, rap, rap, rap, rap, rap, rap, rap, rap, rap, rap, rap, rap, rap, rap, rap, rap, rap, rap, rap, rap, rap, rap, rap, rap, rap, rap, rap, rap, rap, rap, rap, rap, 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

0: Hey! Get in here. It's Roger. It's Double Dip Recess. WFMU's show of freeform radio for kids like you. Whoa! That was the wrong one.
1: Let's try a different one.
0: For kids like you.
1: Kids like you.
0: That's better. What was that? And we are, you can hear us, and you do hear us on WFMU's Sheena's Jungle Room stream. Let me tell you what we heard. Well, let me tell you what's coming up. Well, let me tell you what we heard. I'll tell you what we heard. It's kind of an unusual show coming up, I think. We'll see how it goes. I'm trying something different. But we will have Found a Sound coming up shortly. We heard Perry Grip with Baby Yoda, followed by Big Mandalorian Iron. Big Mandalorian Iron is a spoof. Spoof? Is that the right word? Spoof? It is a... Big Mandalorian Iron is a homage to a Marty Robbins song called Big Iron, which is a Western cowboy shoot 'em up, good guys, bad guys type song. And, you know, I don't know if you've ever watched The Mandalorian, but it's pretty much a formulaic Western where, you know, every episode he ends up getting the bad guy and saving Baby Yoda. But it made me think about guns and shooting. Nobody dies. Well, the only person that dies in this song is a droid. And droids, at least today in 2026, are not people. Maybe someday in the future when people are listening to it, they'll be like, he said just a droid? Who is that guy? But anyways. Oh, it made me think about guns and bullets and how, and hunting and, I don't know. I think a gun is just like a weird way to, you know, it just punches holes in things, punches holes in people, punches holes in animals. It's just not cool. And it made me, and around the same time I was thinking about that, I came across this old Walt Disney special about birds and hunting. So I'm going to play that for you. Well, I'm going to kind of like try to play it and put in a bunch of other stuff. Let's try it.

You know, it is not easy being a bird. But what you gonna do, huh? I guess we birds are born losers. Now, just to put the record straight, listen to this. When we go splitting out across the sky, somehow we seem to make the buckshot fly. Folks keep objecting to our passing by. Man, it is tough to be a bird. When we are in a tree and singing loud, 'cause we are happy and we look so proud, we take a beating from the slingshot crowd. Man, it is tough to be a bird. With BBs they bang us, they even boomerang us. From eagles to sparrows, they shaft us with the arrows. They snare us, they trap us, and in a cage they clap us. Then what they think we need is last week's paper to read. They chase us off the statues we like best. They take our eggs and sometimes eat our nest. They pull our feathers out and call us dressed. Man, it is tough to be bird. Yeah, we birds were born losers, all right. Would you believe we started out as fish? No, kid. We were part of a prehistoric group called Ostracoderms. Then we slowly evolved into lobe-fins. We could live part of the time in water and part of the time on the land. Now, quite some time later, we acquired some feet. We was tetrapods. When our hind legs began to develop, we became decadons. Next, as proabuses, we were soon running, climbing, and leaping around pretty good. Then one day, we acquired some nice, fluffy feathers, and we really started to look and feel like birds. They called us Archaeopteryx. After going through a few more awkward stages, we finally developed into this fine, feathered specimen

Of course, some of my relatives did not turn out as pretty, but unfortunately, we cannot all be a winner. Funny thing, but as I look back at the past 300 million years, I know exactly why it has been tough to be a bird. Our troubles really began with man. I mean, like you people out there. It seemed you could do anything most of the other animals could do. You could run. You could jump. You could climb. You could swim. And you even thought you could... You thought you could fly.

0: that is when you people started to give us trouble. When you realized you could not fly, you just had to respect us birds. We became an integral part of your life. Like in the early Egyptian language. Like, hairstyles for the queens. Like, falcons for the kings. It is well known that when Julius Caesar was looking for a symbol to represent his two empires, nothing seemed to please him. Until we birds came up with this two-headed eagle idea.
1: That too, Brutus.
0: Likewise. When early armies met for a battle, they depended on us birds to decide whether they would fight or not. They used the sacred chicken and some sacred chicken feed. The sacred chicken was offered the sacred chicken feed. If the sacred chicken ate the sacred chicken feed, that meant there would be a fight. If the sacred chicken refused, there was no fight. Which is how we started the expression, the chicken out. Educational, is it not?

0: Thank you, Shy Tunas, for that song, and for one you did a little earlier. So, for you, if you're just tuning in, this is Double Dip Recess on Sheena's Jungle Room stream. You know where we are, because there's only one way to... You don't stumble across us. Yeah. Sheena's Jungle Room stream. You found us. We're on one of WFMU's alternative streams. It's the best one. Sheena's Jungle Room. Try it. You'll like it. Paid for by Sheena's Jungle Room. So anyways, we are doing a... I've launched into a kind of walking a tightrope here, trying to find songs that go with this Walt Disney short film called It's Tough to Be a Bird, where a bird is talking about how tough it is, particularly when there's people shooting at birds. And I'm jamming songs in between the dialogue of the movie. And the narrator is Richard Bacalane. Bacalangan? So we heard the Shy Tunas did Saw a Bird. Maybe my all-time Shy Tunas song, and you probably know that if you're a regular listener, because I play it a lot, because it never leaves my head every time I see a bird. Dean Jones with Fly Like a Bird. Frankie Yankovic and his Yanks. Those magnificent men in their flying machines. About early flight. When people were trying to figure out how to fly. And Thundercat, Fly Like an Eagle. Is that the order they went in? I think it is. I feel like I'm missing something. Oh well, if I am, I'll come back and tell you later. Speaking of birds, I have a Saturday sound shack for you.
1: Do you know what I found without looking to see? I found some sounds that I heard around me. Each sound that I found is inside my sound sack. If you find the owner, I'll give the sound back.
0: All right. Today's sound is this.
2: I heard a sound. I turned around to find the thing that made the sound.
3: As your esteem for us birds grew, so did your legends about us. For instance, there was this tale that you told about this indestructible...
0: Oh, wait. If you're not familiar with the Saturday Sound Sack, you have to guess what that is, and then I will reveal it later. Back to our narrator.
3: As your esteem for us birds grew, so did your legends about us. For instance, there was this tale that you told about this indestructible phoenix bird. You claim that if he got burned up, out of his ashes, a brand new bird would rise again. Another one of your myths was about this thing called a harpy, who had a beautiful

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Yuck. 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You know, this nearly worked. That is, until his wings melted from the extreme heat of the sun.

By now, you humans had become pretty frustrated. 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If it were not for us birds, all you people out there would not be here today. You see, there was this fellow Noah. He sent this dove out to look for land. When the bird returned with an olive branch, Noah knew it was okay for him and all the animals to come out two by two. Lions, elephants, mice, zebras, giraffes, mustangs, geese, and lice.

0: You see, my little lice? 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
1: Well, long time ago, when the earth was green, and there was more kind of animals than you've ever seen, and they run around free while the world was being born, and the loveliest of all was the unicorn. There was green alligators and long-necked geese. There was humpback camels, and there was chimpanzees.

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Oh, them silly unicorn. Yeah, two alligators, a couple of geese, two humpback camels, and two chimpanzees. Noah cried, close the door, 'cause the rain is pouring, and we just can't wait for no unicorn. Then the ark started moving, and it drifted with the tide. And the unicorns looked up from the rock and cried. And the water come up and sort of floated them away. That's why you've never seen a unicorn to this day. You'll see lots of alligators and a whole mess of geese. You'll see plenty humpback camels, lots of chimpanzees. You'll see cats and rats and elephants, but sure as you're born,

0: children. 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
1: "Hey, Dad, how many animals on this old ark anyway, huh?"
0: "Elementary, my dear, 2 times 2 is 4. Elementary, my dear, 2 times 3 is 6. Elementary, my dear, 2 times 4 is 8.

six. Yeah, elementary, my dear. Two times four is eight. Whoop. Elementary, my dear. Two times five is ten. Yeah. Now, if you want to multiply 2 times 174, or some big number like that, 2 times 174 equals 2 times 100 plus 2 times 70 plus 2 times 4. That's all. So 2 times 174 equals 200 plus 140 plus 8, or 348. It's elementary.

0: Now, what's 2 times 98?
1: Aw, that's hard.
0: No, it's very simple. 2 times 98 equals 2 times 100 minus 2 times 2. That's 200 minus 4, 196. Elementary.
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3: 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When I wake up on a morning on a Saturday, I put on my radio and

0: Hey, welcome back. Yes, it's Double Dip Recess, and we're doing a It's Tough to Be a Bird special, where I'm playing the audio from an old Disney, I guess you would call it an educational short film, and sticking songs in it. That was Bob Dureau with Elementary, My Dear, from Schoolhouse Rocks. Shel Silverstein with his classic, The Unicorn. Unicorn. All right, got a skipping CD. We'll just see how it goes. Yes, why there are no unicorns today. They didn't get on Noah's Ark. Was Noah's Ark real, or was it just a story? There's no proof that there was a flood around the time it was supposed to happen, but there were giant floods, and there are records of giant floods, and stories very similar that predate when Noah was supposed to do all that. It's L.I.C.E. From Recess Monkey. The K-Pastas gave us sunglasses. Lovely eggs. Hello, I am the sun. In a response to the mention of the story of Icarus. If I remember correctly, so Icarus is this kid who had wings with feathers and wax and flew too close to the sun and crashed. And I think the story is that, let me think, it's something like he and his dad, Daedalus, were in this maze. I'm probably going to be wrong, but something like it. He and Daedalus are in this maze. They're in this maze as kind of punishment because some ancient god thought that Daedalus had helped somebody get out of the maze by running a string from where they started so they could follow it back, because there's a minotaur in there with a bull top and human bottom. Am I getting it right? Anyways, Daedalus has this plan after seeing birds. Like, how can we get out of this maze? And he thinks, we'll make wings out of wax and feathers. I don't know where they got the wax. And then we will fly out of here. But son, you Icarus, don't fly too low, because you'll hit the ocean and your wings will get wet and you'll crash. Or don't fly too close to the sun or your wings will melt. And there you go. And people use the phrase, don't fly too close to the sun, whenever they're talking about someone they think is kind of overreaching. Someone who is like trying to do something that might be impossible. But you know, go for it. That's what I say. Better to try something and fail than just be a spectator. Am I caught up? I think I'm... Oh, and the one song I forgot from last time is Woodpecker Stew with 1,000 Chickens. All right. Blah, blah, blah. Talking too much. It's time for... The Sound Sack.
1: I heard a sound. I turned around. Turned around to find the thing that made the sound.
0: This was today's Sound Sack. And you may have guessed that it's a cuckoo bird. I've heard cuckoo birds when I was traveling in Eastern Europe, and I couldn't believe it. I was like, oh my gosh, that sounds like a cuckoo clock. And I was fascinated and just couldn't get enough of it until I got enough of it, because they never stop. Maybe I didn't look this up, but maybe this is where the term drive you cuckoo comes from, because after a while you're just like, in the middle of the night, it's going, and you're just like, would you stop? Most of us know the cuckoo sound from this. Cuckoo clocks, where a little bird comes out and tells you the hour. Pretty accurate sound, I would say.
1: I heard a sound, I turned around to find the thing that made the sound.
0: Back to the show.
2: I got news for you. We birds were used by your early explorers as navigators because we usually flew in the direction of land. You remember what Columbus said, don't you? Follow that the bird. And Leif Erikson? Follow the bird. Both these boys claim to be the first to set foot in the New World. But we birds know who was here first. The problem of how to fly like a bird was still unsolved, so you called in the young genius Leonardo da Vinci. After spying on us birds, he designed a contraption that was supposed to fly like us. You see, even a genius could not figure out how we birds do it. To show you how preoccupied you have been with us birds, you made us an indispensable part of your everyday language. To elucidate. God bird. Bird brain. Lame duck. Bird dog. Gooseneck. Dovetail. Your literary tastes left a lot to be desired, too. That is, until we birds provided the necessary inspiration. For instance, it was a well-known fact that Edgar Allan Poe was having his troubles. Until a certain raven came along to make him a genius.
3: Once upon a midnight dreary, while I pondered weak and weary.
2: Quote the raven.

Big ups to the Dead Milkmen for keeping punk rock funny and fun. Thanks for being on my EP. Much love to the Philadelphia homies. I'm MC Lars, saying that school can be fun.

0: yo, and this is what I play. Double dip recess. Double dip recess.
1: There we go. Oh, that. Yeah, that was Dan Zanes and Friends, Fly Like a Raven, followed MC Lars and the Dead Milkmen, Mr. Raven. And, you know, when we were talking about the cuckoo, I just wanted to say, I am not normally a promoter of things, but there's an amazing free app out called Merlin from the Cornell Ornithology Lab. And this app, if you don't know it, you turn it on when there's anywhere you go, and it will tell you all the birds in the area, recognizes their songs, and tells you what they are. It's so cool. I had no idea how many birds were living near me, or the bird calls I was hearing, what they were. Turns out cardinals and robins, they rule the roost, so to speak. Anyhow, Merlin. I highly recommend it. Very educational. Now, as usual, it's time for exercise.
2: Right now, let's everybody do a little exercise. Here we go.

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1: We're going to hear about a zoo, a pocket bird.
0: Oh, this isn't the version of the song I thought it was. Hold on.
2: Oh, well, everybody.

0: Now, when it comes to music, what would a song be without a bird in it? Like Bird in a Gilded Cage. Well, let's all sing like the birdies sing.
1: Tweet, tweet, tweet, tweet, tweet.

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2: When the Red Robin.

See what I mean? You gotta have birds in a song. 193,865,936,432. You know, it is estimated that there are over 100 billion birds in the world and over 8,500 different species. But unfortunately, there are some species that no one will ever see again. I am referring to birds like the heath hen, the great auk, the Carolina parakeet, the Labrador duck, and the passenger pigeon, all extinct.

Even now, at this very moment, some of my buddies are on the brink of extinction. Birds like the whooping crane, the trumpeter swan, the peregrine falcon, the California condor.

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1: Yes, thank you, train conductor Mike. If you've ever ridden the PATH train and you've heard a conductor who sounds like a conductor from the 1930s, that's train conductor Mike. He's the best. Oh, let's see. So we've been listening to kind of the audio from a Disney documentary about birds called It's Tough to Be a Bird. And with music stuck in. The Mighty Eagle from the Angry Birds movie, Peter Dinklage singing. The Whiz Pops with California Condor. The Dodo and a Calvaria Tree from The Tinklers. And Fire Dog with Passenger Pigeons, Part 1 and 2. So, since that It's Tough to Be a Bird came out, the Bald Eagle,

0: and what they brought with them, which was one of the things was rats that ate the dodo eggs. And the calvaria tree, which people thought also disappeared because the theory was the dodo would eat the seeds and the dodo's gritty digestion system would kind of take the shell off the seed, and then the calvaria tree. And people thought that was why the calvaria tree went away. Turns out it didn't go away. They found some. But it's a good story, right? And the passenger pigeon, talk about a good story. The passenger pigeons at one point were a third of the North America's bird population. There were so many of them that at one point, flying overhead, they darkened the sky. I can't remember where this was, but they darkened the sky for 3 days, and the sound of their wings sounded like thunder. Can you imagine thunder for 3 days? Anyhow, at the beginning of the 1900s, they were hunted to extinction. Can you imagine there were that many birds and there's none left now? They were so easy to shoot. People just, you know, you could probably throw a rock in the air and knock one down. But the passenger pigeons are now gone. The last one, name was Martha, was in the Cincinnati Zoo and died in 1914. Rest in peace, Martha. So hey, let's not shoot birds.
1: All these birds are on the critical list. So in order to save them and the rest of us birds from oblivion, I have started a new thing. It is called Birds Anonymous. Whenever you people feel like you want to shoot or destroy one of us birds, all you have to do is phone us, and we try to talk you out of it. But unfortunately, time is running out. However, I wish to state there are some people who do care about us birds. I am referring to the National Audubon Society.
2: Again!
3: Well, okay.

The dark-rumped petrel's scientific name is Pterodroma pheopygia,

0: host. I know you like French toast. I know you do.
1: French toast!
2: Again!
3: No.
2: Yay!
4: Now, how about going on an early morning bird walk to observe some real experienced bird watchers do their thing?

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1: Black-footed albatross, Cassin's outlet, American bittern, Brewer's blackbird, mountain bluebird, brown booby, indigo bunting, bush tit, canvasback northern cardinal, gray catbird, chickadee, chickadee, American coot, cormorant, cowbird, American crow, common ground dove, Eurasian collared dove, doe witcher.

I was toting my Knox down a dusty sanctuary road when along came a ranger with a high-end canvas covered load. He said, if you're going to the Raptor Center with me, you can ride. So I climbed up in the cab and I settled down inside. He asked me if I'd seen a bird with so many stripes and bands, and I said, listen, Hoss, I've

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1: I don't want to wake up on a Saturday, but if I do, I might as well play my ukulele. I don't want to wake up on a Saturday, but if I do, I might as well play my harpsichord. We don't want to wake up on a Saturday, but if we do, we might as well turn on the radio and play the Double Dip Recess Show.

0: Yeah. There's still time. We might even end this thing. We've been listening to It's Tough to Be a Bird, early Disney animated, I don't know what you'd call it, informational, entertaining thing about birds and bird safety? That was Cuchulainn or Cuchulainn with I've Seen Every Bird. Followed Wolfpeck, the Bird Watcher. Sweatshop Boys with Birding. And Brian David Gilbert and Karen Hahn with We Like Watching Birds. And those are my bird watching songs. I think we'll take this thing to the conclusion now with this next set. Phil, cue it up.
1: I tell you, it is easy to understand why bird watching has so many fans all over the world. But you know, it disturbs me that a lot of bird watchers just look for the exotic types. I mean, the more glamorous birds, like this beautiful heron. The lovely snowy egret. The graceful scarlet ibis. The elegant crowned crane. And the proud peacock. Sure, everybody enjoys these beautiful birds. But what about some of the others? I mean, the not-so-good-looking ones. Like the buzzard. That is because to many people, the buzzard, or turkey vulture, is a very distasteful bird. I say, you people are just prejudiced towards my poor, repulsive, wrinkled, red-skinned, hooked-nosed cousin. Because most people think of him as sort of a flying trash can, the buzzard has become the most misunderstood of all the birds. That is, except in a wonderful place called Hinckley, Ohio. For 364 days a year, this sleepy little town lives a very normal life. But on one very special day in March called Buzzard Sunday, thousands of birdwatchers from all parts of the country come here to celebrate the annual return of the buzzards to Hinckley Ridge. No kidding. Just like the swallows return to Capistrano, these buzzards return here to roost just as they and their relatives have done for hundreds of years. The people come by car, by foot, all ages, shapes, and sizes, in any kind of weather, rain or shine, snow or sleet. The whole town makes ready to welcome these beloved birds back from where they have spent their winter. Uh-oh, I think the rangers have spotted the first arrival. It is official. The buzzards have returned to Hinckley Ridge.
2: Buzzards?
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2: Sitting in a dead tree.
3: Sitting in a dead tree.
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2: in a
3: dead tree.
4: Oh, look! One has flown away. What a shame.
2: 2 chartreuse buzzards. 2 chartreuse buzzards
3: sitting in a dead tree.
2: Sitting in a dead tree.
3: 2 chartreuse buzzards
2: sitting in a dead tree.
4: Oh, look! One has flown away. What a shame.
2: One chartreuse buzzard. 1 chartreuse buzzard. Sitting in a dead tree. Sitting in a dead tree. 1 chartreuse buzzard. Sitting in a dead tree.
4: Oh, look. One has returned. returned. Let us rejoice.
2: Two chartreuse buzzards.
4: 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Oh, look. One has returned. Let us rejoice.
2: Three chartreuse buzzards sitting in a dead tree. Buzzards.

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Thank you. 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My sister, my brother, me, and all the birds thank you. But believe me, folks, it is still tough to be

Well, that is the end of the Disney short, It's Tough to Be a Bird, narrated by Richard Bacalian. Bacalian? Bacalian. Bacalian, Bacalian, Bacalian, Bacalian. I don't know which it is. Probably Bacalian. Ruth Buzzy sang When the Buzzards Come Back to Hinkley Ridge. I mean, how could you not give that song to Ruth Buzzy to sing? Before that, we had That's What Friends Are For, Thurl Ravenscroft and Friends from The Jungle Book. Joel Riley gave us Turkey Vultures, which is really what the buzzards that come back to Hinkley, Ohio are. Andrew and Polly and Pops and Lucy Commentary, Three Chartreuse Buzzards. And this just in, California condors, still endangered, but they were once down to 30, and they were all in zoos or captivity. Now, there are over 500 in the wild. Yay! All right, well, that's the show for today. I'm going to play one more song, and stay tuned for M.H. Lee's Juke Joint Gold. This is The Rivingtons.

0: About 4 miles, turn to the right, cross the railroad track, and it's the first little shack on the left.
1: 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I really will be there.
2: Hey, Hepcats, you are listening to Juke Joint Gold here on Gina's Jungle Room. You just heard Chris Powell and the Five Blue Flames with Down to the Bottom.

That's off of Columbia Records from 1950. I am M.H. Lee, and we have more great rhythm and blues music coming up. We're going to have the Trinneers first with a track called Madoon. We'll follow that with something from B.B. King called She's Dynamite off of RPM from 1951. And then we'll have the Golden Gate Quartet with I Will Be Home Again off of OK Records 1945. More great music coming up here on Juke Joint Gold on Sheena's Jungle Room.

You just heard the Golden Gate Quartet with I Will Be Home Again off of OK Records. Before that, we had B.B. King with She's Dynamite off of RPM Records, and the Trenniers with Madoon off of RCA Victor. Up next, we're going to hear from Amos Milbourne in his Aladdin Chicken Shackers with I Guess I'll Go off of Aladdin Records from 1957. We'll follow that with a track from June Nance called What a Fool I Can Be. Then we'll have Joe Swift with Johnny Otis and his orchestra with That's Your Last Boogie off of Exclusive Records from 1948. More great music still coming up here on Juke Joint Gold, so stay tuned.

Baby, once we were tight, but I'm gonna leave you, 'cause you ain't right.

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0: You just heard That's Your Last Boogie from Joe Swift with Johnny Otis and his orchestra. Before that, we had June Nance with What a Fool I Can Be, and Amos Milburn and his Aladdin Chicken Shackers with I Guess I'll Go. Up next, we'll hear from Bill Samuels and the Cats and Jammers 3 with Port Wine off of Mercury Records from way back in 1946. We'll follow that with a track from just last year, Laid, Flemons and the Newcomers with Here I Stand. And that's going to be from VJ Records. Then we'll hear from Mickey and Sylvia with Love is Strange from 1956. That's on Groove. More great music still to come here on Juke Joint Gold.
1: I got to have it. I got to have it. I got to have it. Port wine so fine. I woke up this morning and I could hardly keep from crying. I woke up this morning and I could hardly keep from crying. 'Cause that double-dealing woman had cut out with all my wine. Now do you want to see me happy? Do you want to see me be a real good sport? Do you want to see me happy? Do you want to see me be a real good sport? Just give me lots of loving.

she told me that she loved me, that she'd always treat me fine. But she took away my loving, and she stole my last drink of wine. Now she tells me that wine is no good, that it would surely drive me mad. So reserve me a room in the bunkhouse, 'cause it's the best drink I ever had. Poured wine, and the woman is just about killing me. They're about to make me blow my top, and it's

off of Groove Records, Mickey and Sylvia with Love is Strange there. Before that, Wade Flemons and the Newcomers with Here I Stand, and Bill Sammons and the Cats and Jammers 3 with Port Wine. Up next, we're going to hear from The Students with Every Day of the Week off of Checker Records from 1958. We'll follow that with Jackie Wilson and Etc. That's going to be from this year off of the album He's So Fine from Brunswick Records. And then we'll hear from Buddy Johnson and his band with Boogie Woogie's Mother-in-Law off of Decca Records from way back in 1941. Stay tuned, because more great rhythm and blues music is being delivered here on Juke Joint Gold all the way until 1 p.m.

Like I said once before, doll, gotta have you. Gotta make your mind all mine. Everything's gonna be all right. Father up the road and father down as we go back. Don't worry about a thing, baby, because I love you.

Boogie Woogie's Mother-in-Law was the name of that track from Buddy Johnson and his band off of Decca Records way back in 1941. Before that, off of an album available this year, 1959, from Brunswick Records, He's So Fine, the album, Jackie Wilson, the artist, and the song was called Etc. And before that, The Students with Every Day of the Week, a hit from last year back in 1958 off of Checker Records. Up next, we have H-Bomb Ferguson with She's Been Gone off of Specialty Records from 1953. We'll follow that with Piano Red and the Meter Tones with I Feel Good off of Jax Records from this year. And we'll have Paul Gayton giving us You Better Believe It off of Checker Records from 1956. More great music still to come here on Juke Joint Gold, so stay tuned.

You are listening to Juke Joint Gold, and that was Paul Gayton with You Better Believe It off of Checker Records, 1956. Before that, we had something off of Jack's Records from Piano Red in the Meter Tones called I Feel Good from 1959, just this year. Before that, we had H-Bomb Ferguson with She's Been Gone off of Specialty Records from 1953. Up next, we're going to hear from some tracks from Imperial Records, starting with Ernie Freeman and Raunchy. That's going to be from 1957. We'll follow that with Roy Brown and another 1957 track off of Imperial, The Tick of the Clock. Then we'll hear from Larry Williams with Boney Maroney off of Specialty Records, also from 1957. So stay tuned here on Juke Joint Gold.

You are listening to Juke Joint Gold with M.H. Lee. That was Larry Williams and Boney Maroney. Before that, Roy Brown, The Tick of the Clock, and Ernie Freeman with Raunchy. Next, we're going to hear from John Lee Hooker and his guitar with Huckle Up Baby off of Sensation Records from back in 1949. We'll then follow that with Roscoe Gordon and his orchestra with Saddled the Cow and Milked the Horse off of RPM Records from 1951. Then Johnny Otis and his orchestra will give us Last Mile off of Mercury Records from 1952. More great music still to come here on Juke Joint Gold, so stay tuned.

Johnny Otis and his orchestra there with Last Mile off of Mercury, 1952. Before that, Roscoe Gordon and his orchestra with Saddle the Cow and Milk the Horse off of RPM Records, 1951. And John Lee Hooker and his guitar with Huckle Up Baby. And that was on Sensation Records back in 1945. Up next, we're going to hear from Little Junior Parker with Sitting and Thinking. And that's going to be on Duke Records on a album that is a split album between Little Junior Parker and Bobby Blue Bland. We'll follow that with Fats Domino and I've Been Around off of Imperial from this year. And the Paul Bascom Band with Mumbles Blues off of Mercury from back in 1952. More great music coming up here on Juke Joint Gold.

That last track was from the Paul Bascom Band and called Mumbles Blues. Before that, we had Fats Domino with I've Been Around and Little Junior Parker with Sitting and Thinking. And up next, we're going to hear from Sunnyland Slim and his orchestra with Mud Kicking Woman. We'll follow that with Little Richard and his band with Slipping and Sliding, Peeping and Hiding. And there will also be Joe Liggins following that with Whiskey Woman and Loaded Dice. More great music still to come here on Juke Joint Gold, so stay tuned.

0: Joe Liggins and his Honey Drippers with Whiskey, Women, and Loaded Dice there. That was off of Specialty Records from 1954. Before that, also off of Specialty from 1958, Little Richard and his band with Slipping and Sliding, Peeping and Hiding, and Sunnyland Slim and his orchestra before that with Mud Kicking Woman off of Mercury from 1949. Up next, we have Willie Mae, Big Mama Thornton, and the Johnny Otis Orchestra with I Ain't No Fool Either, off of Peacock Records from 1953. We'll follow that with Joe Turner, accompanied by Dave Bartholomew and Orchestra with Lucille, off of Imperial Records. And we'll have Lyonie Harris with Bite Again, off of King Records from 1948. More great music still to come here on Juke Joint Jold, so stay tuned.
1: I ain't no fool neither. 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

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Daddy. 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

You just heard from Wyoming Harris with Bite Again, off of King Records 1948. Before that, off of Imperial Records, Joe Turner, accompanied by Dave Bartholomew in his orchestra with Lucille, and Willie May, Big Mama Thornton, and the Johnny Otis Orchestra with I Ain't No Fool Either, off of Peacock Records. Up next, we are going to hear from Jay McShann and his orchestra with Lonely Boy Blues off of Decca Records from 1942. We'll follow that with Mabel Scott in Googie Woogie Jungle Boogie. That's going to be on Exclusive Records from 1949. Then we'll hear Washboard Sam and go way back to 1938 off of Bluebird with I Love All My Women. And that's going to be that set. We should still have time for about two more sets of music here on Juke Joint Gold, so stay tuned.

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0: Can you read Gloopaduka, Googie?

Washboard Sam, going way back there, off of Bluebird Records, 1938, I Love All My Women. Before that, we had Mabel Scott with Googie Woogie Jungle Boogie. That's off of Exclusive from 1949. And before that, Jay McShann and his orchestra with Lonely Boy Blues off of Decca from 1942. Up next, we're going to hear from Brownie McGee and his Juke Busters with Key to the Highway off of Jack's Records, 1952. Then we'll hear Chuck Norris and his guitar with What's Good for One is Good for All. That's going to be off of Mercury Records from 1950. Then we'll hear from Gene Phillips and his Rhythm Aces with Honey Chow. That's going to be from 1949 on Modern Records. More great music still to come. At least one more set before we transition over to the Freeform Roller Coaster here on WFMU.

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0: What do you want with that old beat-up chick, man? 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
1: I wouldn't have on a Christmas tree.
0: Yeah, she looks just like Gravel Gertie.
2: But when she starts to loving, she thrills me to a tease.

Hey everyone, thanks for listening to Juke Joint Gold with MH Lee on Sheena's Jungle Room, part of WFMU. We have one more set, and then we'll transition over to the Freeform Roller Coaster here with Chriso on Sheena's Jungle Room. But first, what did we just hear? We had Gene Phillips and his Rhythm Aces with Honey Chow. That was off of Modern Records from 1948. Before that, we had Chuck Norris and his guitar with What's Good for One's Good for All. And Brownie McGee and his Juke Busters with Key to the Highway off of Jack's Records 1952. We are going to close with one more set, beginning with Helen Humes and Jet Propelled Papa. That's going to be on Mercury Records from 1947. After that, we will hear from Vernon Green and the Medallions with a track called Push Button Automobile. And we will hear from Ruth Brown with the James Quintet and Orchestra with Have a Good Time off of Atlantic Records from 1952. And that's going to be what leads us out today. Thank you for listening to Juke Joint Gold on Sheena's Jungle Room. And tune in next week for more great music and the rhythm and blues and rock traditions here on Sheena's Jungle Room.

0: Are we on? 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
1: What?
2: Here we go. Five. Whoops, wait a minute. Three.
3: Two.
2: Excellent. 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

0: Hello, I'm Orville Redenbacher. 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
1: We tried chips.
2: But with teenagers, it's your gourmet popping corn.
3: Right. 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
0: And you can pop all of this for about the same price as two bags of chips.
2: Look! 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
0: Yeah! 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

0: 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I'm Lorne Green, and before we get back to Samoa, let's listen to the latest news.
1: Good evening. We are about ready to obtain the first outer space interview with Colonel John Glenn. Colonel Glenn, can you hear me?
2: What's your name?
1: The name is Hutt Chetley, sir.
2: I have seen you before.
1: Colonel Glenn, here's a question all the people here on Earth, I'm sure, would like to know. Do you enjoy being an astronaut?
3: Shoot me out of a cannon, I don't care. Let the people point at me and stare.
1: Colonel Glenn, did your wife have anything to say about you making this trip?
3: Stop what you're doing.
1: Say, tell me, Colonel Glenn, can you see New York City from up there?
3: I guess she can't.
1: Can you see anything else up there, Colonel Glenn?
2: Is it crystal or sharp as pistol?
1: Before you went up, sir, did you have any questions to ask? Well, when you took off, how did it feel? One more question, Colonel Glenn. As you may know, you're the number one man on Earth right now. And all the people back here on Earth want to know, do you want to make space travel a full-time job?
4: Never in 100 years.
1: Thank you very much, Colonel John Glenn, our first man in outer space. Well, that's about it from here. Hutt Chetley saying goodnight, and goodnight, David. Goodnight, David. What? What? Colonel Glenn is still on Earth?
5: That's right!
1: You mean they put David in the rocket ship instead of Colonel Glenn?
5: You catch on fast!
1: Goodbye, David.
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0: It's a gas!
1: Well, hello there, gang. This is Kitschy Mama. You're listening to WFMU Sheena's Jungle Room. Welcome to What Have You. Great to be here this fine Saturday. As I'm filling in for Chris O's freeform roller coaster, I'll be here until 3 today. Hopefully you caught the last act, too, Juke Joint Gold. What a wonderful rhythm and blues program. Thank you, M.H. Lee. This week we began the show with Chop Chop Chop by a group called News out of Australia from their self-release from 1978. We had Barnes and Barnes doing their best Jimmy Soul hit, If You Wanna Be Happy. From their 1986 album, Six, on Rhino Records. We heard the Masked Marauders after that one, doing another oldie, The Book of Love, from their self-titled album on Didi Records from 1969. We heard Artie Picasso doing Popcorn Baby on Hanover from 1959, followed by the Wheezing Dogs. A short intermission, a noisy one, their tune Bricks. The Wheezing Dogs, also known as the Leotard Geeks. That ditty was on their release Bondage Girl on Rude Records out of Canada from 1981. Then we had California Smog with another Goonie tune there. Blowing my ear and I'll follow you anywhere. On Imperial Records out of Australia, again from 1969. We heard our weekly break-in record, Jerry Bennett doing Report from Outer Space. On Arts Records from 62. Just now we heard a fine tune by Pink Plastic and Panties, a group out of the Netherlands, doing Blah Blah from their self-release from 1980. Thanks so much for joining me today. Coming up next, I've got Kitty White. This is Polly Man Bongo on MRC Records from 1956, right here on What Have You.

its roots in the 40s with something called Boogie Woogie. It borrowed a splash of rhythm and blues, country and western, with a sprinkling of folk music and craziness thrown in for good measure.

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Yeah, that's. What do you do that for out there? What joy do you get out of this? Why do you do this? That's a mess. Cut it out.

there, fine folks. You're listening to What Have You. My name's Kitschy Mama. I'm filling in today for the Freeform Roller Coaster. Happy to be back on the Sheena's Jungle Room. Thanks for tuning in today. In that last set, we began with Kitty White doing Polyman Bongo on MRC Records from 1956. We heard Red Foley doing the Pinball Boogie on Decca from 1954. Followed by a lovely instrumental by the Van Doren Hawksworth Collection, doing Pinball, released on Decca in 1965. Followed by a great novelty, the Usyk Music Company, doing Cheese Boogie Deluxe. Off their album, Slow, Musicians Playing, on Usyk Music from 1974. After that one, Leslie Phillips, doing I Must Resist Temptation, released on Parlophone in 1962. Just now, I heard a beautiful song there by the Queen with the Golden Voice of Cambodia, Rosiri Sophia, doing her 1971 Carpenter's hit, Superstar. Coming up next, a brand new song from a fella named Lewis Floyd Henry. He is a one-man band street musician from London. This is from his August 4th, 2026, brand new self-released album called Live in Yorktown Center. This is It Could Be AI, right here on Sheena Jungle Room.

0: the Wi-Fi.
1: All right, yeah. 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This is the real life. It's real. 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

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Tomorrow morning I'll be joining that unemployment line. It was only last week the word got around

0: Sit around a house with nothing to do, and I read a lot of books and watch the two. 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Government don't want to call it recession. Things see me living it, call it depression. 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
1: Don't write no checks, son, ain't no good.

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Things have been worse, but I can't remember when. My dad remembers the last depression. He said it was coming again. Saved up a little money over all the years. 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I can't remember when we've been so broke. Might have to borrow some from the folks. Been a long time since I've seen a 10, but the government says it's about to end. Everybody else says it's just begun. I didn't know working was so much fun.

0: Vermont blues.
1: Oh, I have one here, Frank. I haven't heard this guy, you know.
2: This gentleman, yes. Huh?
1: I haven't heard him, but you told me he was pretty good. You heard him, right?
2: Yeah, I heard him at McGillicuddy's the other night.
3: He's a pecking it all day long. Oh, he pecks a few holes in a tree to see if a redwood's really red. And it's nothing to him and the tiniest whim to peck a few holes in your head. Oh, that's a woody woodpecker song.
4: So John is going to sing a song that's very popular nowadays, and it's Christ the Lord is Risen Today, and he's going to do Amora too, okay?
5: My name is John Dacre. Lord is risen today, hallelujah.

hits your eye like a big pizza pie that's a mori. 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Tickety-tay, it's a more.

0: You're in love when you know that you feel some more to me, but you see back in old Napoli that's amore.
1: I like you, Elliot. You're weird, but I like you.

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Or are you blind? They just cut last time. Not selling quicker than wine. 10 years in the making. 10 years behind. He's got the initiative. He's got the time. He's got the drift. He's got the rhyme. The song's a fad. He's back and bad. You know that kind of bad, that good bad. The show goes on. Will this go wrong? Amateur on plastic. There's no such thing. Can you hear the voice? 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Amateur on plastic. Just invite yourself along. There's not much static. What could go wrong?

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2: 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Now he's springing back into shape. You can see inside him.
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2: 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You're listening to Sheeta Jungle Room here on WFMU. This is a surprise. Feel it. You're listening to What Have You. My name's Kitschy Mama. In that last set, we began with a brand new song by Lewis Floyd Henry. The one-man band. And his brand new song, It Could Be AI. We could all be AI. Tom Rogers after that one. Unemployment Blues on Hallmark Records from 1975. Followed by a couple of songs by John Dacre. All of that unearthed by the found footage fellas. We heard the Woody Woodpecker song, followed by Christ the Lord Has Risen Today, and That's Amore, a fine medley. All of that performed live on WTBP Peoria, Illinois Public Access Television from 1990. What a great singer. We had The Vacant Lot after that. Milk, The Land of Its Honey, from their album Living Underground on Double Think Records from 1980. And a few songs about plastic. We had The Molesters. Ha! Doing plastic! On Pluex Records out of the Netherlands from 1978. And then Arthur Korb doing Plastic Man. I found that one on the album Songs and Stories about the Justice League of America on Tifton Records from 1966. Just now we heard Sonny and Cher doing Plastic Man once more on Echo from 1967. Coming up next, a fabulous duo, Richard and Willie. Richard Sandfield in there, of course. This is their song, Money. It sounds like Sonny. And on Laugh Records, 2 F's, so you know it's going to be great. From 1972, right here on WFMU.

0: baby, and you can be
1: mad. You know what really makes us mad? Is wasting money on CDs with only one or two good songs.
2: Yeah. Tell them about Punk.
1: Yeah, we got this CD called Punk. It's loaded with our favorite tunes, man.
2: Yeah.
1: Just listen.

0: this punk CD has 36 tunes, man, and I'm telling you, they're all great.
1: Yeah.
0: Get Huey Lewis in the news.
2: I want a new drug. One that does what it should.
0: Romantics. And The Fix.
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0: You can only get this CD by calling this 800 number, man.
1: Yeah.
0: So call now.

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0: everybody in radio should get lost. It's a, it's about time. I really, I think so.
1: But other people think so, too.
0: Yes, it's
1: this could become a trend.

If you want to make a C chord, press the C pedal. And the show chord will automatically add the correct C chord. Each of the pedal notes will play a different chord. All you'll need to have fun at the organ.

0: noticed that you didn't touch your salad, either at dinner tonight or at dinner last night. Would you tell us why, please?
1: Well, let me say this about that. Now, number one, in my opinion, your fault does not lie as much with the salad as it does with the dressing being used on the salad. Now, let me say that I have nothing against the dairy industry. However, I would prefer it if in the future we stuck to coleslaw.
2: Now, some people say that politics is getting in a pretty bad fix. It's got to where you just don't know what to do. If a fella don't know how to vote, why, he'll find out he's missed the boat, and then he'll be sitting behind that eight ball, too. Now, if your boss is a Democrat, well, you might better think about that, because a presidential election's coming up soon. But if he happens to be a Republican and you ain't

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But those gamblers walk the streets every day, bragging

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2: Oh.

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2: Hello, you're listening to What Have You, filling in for the Freeform Roller Coaster this afternoon right here on WFMU, she the Jungle Room. That last set we began with the ventriloquist duo of Richard and Willie. Released on Laugh Records from 72, we heard Money, then the lamest advertisement ever, the punk CD set from the 90s. Followed by the Freshies, Children of the World on Raz Records, their cassette from 1979. We heard some good old rockabilly by Mr. Don French.

0: Wildcat Records out of San Antonio, Texas from 1960. And then the star of the show, Mr. R. Stevie Moore. His great song, Bad Posture, from the classic album, How Can You Resist? Self-released in 1982. Just now we heard Hermanos Carrion doing his take of Hello, Mary Lou. Hola, Mary Lou. The Everly Brothers hit on Orpheum Records from 1967. I got one more set for you this week. We're going to begin with a fella out of Lowellville. This is Leon Bibb with My Man on RCA Victor from 1969 right here on What Have You.
1: My man walks into Terry's pub, hangs his Chesterfield on the rack, flips it inside out so the label shows, takes a table near the back. He's a Wall Street broker, grade number 3. His speech is clipped and cool. He's a real together stud with his BS degree at North Carolina A&T's his school. A fine brown thing with a big broad smile and a stack that's way out of sight. She walks up to my man with a groovy little glide. It's a soul food menu tonight. We got candied yams, collard greens, stewed tomatoes, rice and beans. We got sugar-cured ham, smothered pork chops, pig's feet, and Spam. Jell-O salad with a dash of mayonnaise, cornbread and biscuits galore, lima beans and okra, squash and corn, and if that don't suit you, there's more. I'll have some beef bourguignon, potatoes lyonnaise, and honey, see that my meat is lean. I'd like a clear, light soup. Oh, make it consommé. And the escarole has to be clean. Chateau Neuf du Pape, 1965. And it's hip to chill the reds, you know. Bring me lots of rolls and butter piled high in a basket so that cornbread and the biscuits won't show. Hold on, lame, my lady friend said. Don't let your high and mighty ways turn your head. Leave your hinky butt style in your office downtown. If you can't act black, don't stick around. Move, baby. If you gotta show off with your fancy food talk and trying to be some wine connoisseur, hop a downtown in cab or grab a subway train that'll take you to the Chateau Fleur. Incidentally, sport, reds never get chill. Oh, baby, don't be mad. I was just jiving. Deep boogie, yo, and Chateau Neuf du Pape. I'll have some candied yams and pig's feet and collard greens and some grits with gravy. And don't worry about the wine. Just bring me a couple of beers. That'd be fine.
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0: tú. 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Yeah.
1: Hello there. This is your boppin' disc jockey Poindexter Q Rock and Roll, coming to you from KRAZY on the bop of your dial in Cool Town, USA. And today we have the gonest, craziest cat in the world as our guest, the one and only Elvis.

0: And so, farewell, dear listener. Vanitas vanitatum, who of us is happy in this world?
1: Hi, Jared, how you doing?
2: Oh, I guess okay, Uncle Al.
1: Hey, come on now, what kind of talk is that?
2: Well, my mom won't let me drive the car.
1: Drive the car? Jared, you're only 5 years old.
2: I know, Uncle Al, but there's so many things I want to do.
1: Jared, you might as well get used to the fact. That's life.
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0: ければ。
1: It's a gas!
2: Hello there, everybody. This is Kitschy Mommy. You've been listening to a what have you here on a Saturday. It's been my pleasure to fill in for Chris O today. Thanks for having me, everybody. In that last and final set, we began with Leon Bibb. Good old Louisville poet extraordinaire from his album Ferment and Free Free, released on RCA Victor in 1969. We heard My Man. You know I love a song about food. We heard Picasso, Private Collector by The Relatives off of their album. Now She's on the Beat on Red Ash Records from 79. We heard Lul Elboy after that. Some good old shellac with Nagasaki. Originally from 1935, re-released on the Stardust compilation, Swedish Jazz Volume 1, followed by Los Boppers doing Problemos on Eco Records from 1962. We heard Christina Puccia doing her Elvis cover there, Burn in Love, on Memphis and Its Music Records from 1981. Then we had a little Yodeling for Jesus by Selwyn Cox, Yodeling Heart, on Pilgrim Records from 68. We heard an old mushy one by Renee and Renee. Loving You Could Hurt Me So, off of their album, The Magic of Renee and Renee, on certain records from 1970. Just now we heard little Jared Spector, just 5 years old, and Al Alberts doing their take of That's Life, live on the Al Alberts Showcase in 1986. If you like what you heard today, keep your eyes peeled for what have you returning to the airwaves, probably Mondays, probably in late September. My background music is It's a Gas by Alf Newman on Golden Records from 1966. Don't you move a muscle. Keep it tuned to Sheena's Jungle Room all night long. Later this evening, in the 5 o'clock hour, tune in for Bob Barth's wonderful Hollywood-centric program, One Night Stand. And coming up next is even more wacky old 45s with your host, Kitten Sparkles and Naughty No-No with Wired Up. Going to leave you with one last song today. It's going to be an old hillbilly ballad by Otto Dunn. Two ends with The Last Chigger's Waltz on Delta Records out of Texas from 1981. Thanks so much for listening, folks. We'll see you around. Adios.
1: Oh, she was picking blackberries in a blackberry patch. When a chigger got on her, it got on her back. Tonight she'll go dancing, no matter the cost. She'll dance the last chigger's waltz. And she went to the creek, took her a bath. But she didn't have nobody there to wash off her back. Nobody to scratch him or make him get off. Now he'll dance the last chigger's waltz. 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

0: scratch him off, but you can't reach him. He's right up there between her shoulder blades. Now look at him. Watch him. Oh, watch how he holds on as he dances the last checkered waltz. I'll tell you something, boys. If you're down picking them blackberries in the spring of the year, you're going to get them chiggers on you. I recollect them rascals used to get on me sometimes, but they got out. I could scratch them in public, and sometimes I couldn't scratch them in public. But there ain't nothing feels any better than to scratch a chigger when he's itching. And boy, he makes you grin and feel good all over. Man, man. Whoa, whoa, whoa. Don't he look happy? Yeah, sure does. And oh, don't he look fat? Like I said, he's been eating since early this morning. Oh, she like to scratch him off. He's itching pretty good now. We'll watch him though. Oh, watch how he holds on as she dances the last chigger's waltz. I used to see them girls go to town. I know they'd been out to blackberry patch and they wanted to scratch, but they couldn't scratch because it's out in public, you know. Sometimes you can scratch them in public and sometimes you can't, depending on where they get. And boy, it sure does feel good when you can scratch them.
1: No, how am I going to get a countdown?
2: Yeah, you need a count.
1: Sure. I mean, it's 42 seconds. I'm going to do a guess when it's over. I mean, we go through this. Bill, we go through this every week, and this is the last week I'm going to go through this. I mean, if somebody's assigned on this show as a stage manager, then somebody can be here. Every week is the same story. I don't mind it once or twice, but that's enough.
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0: Hi there, Glitter Gang. It's me, your fearless leader, Don Bowles. Here to once again get y'all wired up with some bubblegum and or chunk chalk glam. And of course, other related styles.
1: It's a very special day today, gang.
0: It's the birthday of one of the titans of bubblegum and beyond, Ron Dante. He was the voice of the Archies. Well, one of them, the main one. And the Cufflinks and Ronnie and the Dirt Riders that we played very recently. And the $2 question. We're going to play some Archies and some $2 question and the Cufflinks today for you, the people. So happy birthday, Ron Dante.

0: friends.
1: Hey, you! Do you think I

good old Hammered Satin there. That was before I was actually in the band, but I was on that record doing backing vocals here and there. However, that was all Noah Wallace and the gang with Silver Streak, one of the best Hammered Satin songs there is, and there's a lot of good ones, if and I do say so myself, and I only wrote one of them. So there. Anyway, hey, it's me, your fearless leader, Don Bowles, and sorry about the piece of crud on the Kenny Pickett single that we played just a few minutes ago there. Ooh, yeah, styluses don't like pieces of crud on records. They tend to stick or skip or some nasty thing that we don't like them to do. But anyway, hey, let's see. What did you just hear there? If you might be curious about that, I suppose I could tell you. You started out with a bunch of Ron Dante stuff, namely the Archie's theme, Everything's Archie, from the Singapore version of the Archie's EP, and I think it might have been the only version of that particular EP. I don't know. Maybe not. But they sure put out a lot of different stuff, like Sugar Sugar. That was the German pick sleeve there that you see in your playlist if you're following along with it, which I imagine you are. But, you know, I have quite an imagination, so they say. And then you heard Scooby-Doo or Feeling So Good from the Spanish pick sleeve EP with Jingle Jangle on it as well. And then more Ron Dante with Tracy by the Cufflinks. And then the $2 question, yes, Ron Dante again, with Aunt Matilda's double yummy blow your mind out brownies. Nice, short, succinct song title. And then Look the Business. That was Barry Rolfe from a very expensive Don't Ask How I Know single. Very rare, too. Cool Breeze did Moni Moni for you. That was originally done by Tommy James and the Shondells, I do believe, in the 6660s. And then Throw 'Em in Jail. That was dedicated to a certain orange monster. And that was done by John Ducan. And it was recorded in 1977. And that was the French pick sleeve with the rather grotesque drawing of a fellow in jail on it. And then Kenny Pickett with Got a Gun, sort of a Euro answer to In the Ghetto. And Kenny Pickett, as you

0: Hello, this is Alice Cooper. Of all the ways to get off nowadays, hard drugs isn't one of your best choices. In fact, it's a perfectly stupid choice.
1: Life's full from the ups and downs.
0: I can only tell you one thing. If I ever catch any of you taking drugs, I will personally come to your house and slit your puppy's throat.

0: Yes, with absolutely no relevant relation to Kiss's Shouted Out Loud. That was Shouted Out by Ice Cream. Hey, there's one available on Discogs, and I already have one, so go for it. Not that you wouldn't anyway. I've had a few of these things snatched out from under me when I was having to play it off YouTube or something, and then it finally shows up, and someone else beat me to it. But hey, that stuff happens. It's me, your fearless leader, Don Bowles, and the show's called Wired Up, right here on WFMU.org. And gosh, we heard a whole bunch of stuff, starting with Stably Makepeace and Slippery Rock 70s. That's a pretty cool instrumental by the people that also brought you Lieutenant Pigeon. And then Abacus with Indian Dancer, followed by Crazy, and that was Tiger, the Danish Tiger. There were a number of bands called that. And then Jam Jam from American Jam Band, who are neither American or a jam band, but it featured guys from the World of Oz and the Casuals, etc. Then there was Mabel. Yes, there was Mabel with Hey, I Love You. And that's for my little wifey poo, a.k.a. my little schnuzzle puppins, Dawn Ritz, who's out there working her little tuchus off today. And, there you go. And from ABBA, when they were still a glam band, basically, you heard Watch Out, the B-side of their Waterloo 7-inch. And then Strange Fox. We kind of got into a cowbell thing with this. A rock and roll band. And then Pussycat with La La Lu, which was one of those odd instances that rarely happen when a cover is like a million times better than the original. The original was by a group called the Cats Meow from the U.S., and I got a copy of that because I was like, oh boy, this must be better even than the Pussycat version, but nope. And your Melody with some more cowbell and Steppin' Stone. And then we ended it all with Ice Cream and Shout It Out.
1: Can't we go over this tomorrow, Don, when you're feeling more like yourself?
0: Oh, I suppose. But meanwhile, here's Paul and Barry Ryan with a very naughty sounding song. I'm not sure what the lyrics are, but there's one part in there that is a little bit suspicious. It's WFMU.

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And the Galactic Federation, KDIL.

Oh, yes, Hamlet, with a couple of T's there for you. And that was Vampire Man, a B-side. And I'm not going to be doing my horror glam Beelzebub bubblegum Halloween show this year because BC Sterrett is doing all day with his insane collection. And when I say that, you know it's probably true, right? His insane collection of oddball Halloween records from many eras of the past, etc. So be on the lookout for that. That'll be on Halloween Day, Saturday the 31st. Meanwhile, I could tell you what you done hoid there. We started out with Paul and Barry Ryan and Glad to Know Ya. And then the Osmonds with probably the best thing they ever did. I mean, it's nothing even close. That was Crazy Horses. Speaking of crazy and insane. Then Susie Quattro with my favorite Susie Quattro pick sleeve, if you're following along in the playlist, which, of course, is mandatory, so I hope you are. 48 Crash. And then Neil Christian, as the Satanists like to say when they take over the world. She's Got the Power. And look for that sleeve becoming a flyer pretty soon. It's a pretty cool-looking picture of Neil Christian. Jimmy Page used to play with him on his records, but around the time he did that, I think Jimmy was kind of busy with his band Led Zeppelin. Then Beano with Little Cinderella. That was produced by Nick Tauber, who produced Rebels Rule by Iron Virgin, among many other great things. And then after that, My Linda. Speaking of production, it's like throwing the kitchen sink and every other production trick into that one, huh? That was produced by Ken Scott, a Beatle engineer, so you know he's probably pretty good. And then I Am Aggressive. That's Nina Martin doing that one for you. Then Tell Him from Hello. She was telling him all right. And then the Kennedy Express with Little Lolita, followed by a little bit of horror glam Vampire Man. Und jetzt, here's Super Angel. Welcome to my rock and roll.

0: Do you dare let a man get this close? This close?
1: Use Carlotta, potato chip billboard. Hey, I see an orange Julius stand right in front of me.
2: And remember,
0: Bandini is the word for fertilizer.

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I've enjoyed being your game master. 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Thanks for inviting me to your house party. And I'll be right here whenever you want to turn me over and give me the needle. Bye.

0: What's the password?
1: Sheena's Jungle Room!
0: Hurry, hurry, hurry! Get in here, folks! Oh my gosh! Can you believe it? We are in the last throes of summer. Can you believe it? And you know what? Look, if you're gonna make that random contact, let it be in the Jungle Room. Let it be here tonight, in front of God and country. Look around. Find a friend.

0: And you know when doves almost always cry? Why, it's at the end of a one-night stand.
1: Don't put any of those old cheap moves on me.
2: Okay? No.
1: It's different.
2: I have all new cheap moves.
3: Nervous?
4: Yes.
3: First time?
4: No, I've been nervous lots of times.
5: So, anyways, you guys want to make out or what?
4: Would you like to buy a monkey?
6: Oh, Carol, seriously, it was an accident, I swear to God.
7: An accident? Your thing just got into a box of popcorn.
8: Baby, we're the sex men.
9: I'm Kiss. She's torture. We're here to save the world from a paranormal sexual event.
10: Hey, baby. You ever had a chick with a beard before?
11: I can't say that I have there, bearded broad.
10: Well, then, sugar, you haven't lived.
11: Note to self. I don't want to live.
12: Your experiments. I don't know if you've read my latest book, Advanced Sexual Positions, How to Achieve Them Without Laughing, but it's getting to be a classic.
13: How come you never scream when we have sex?
14: Give me something to scream about.
7: Well, I don't think you're ugly. Exactly.
15: Wanna suck face?
16: Come to my room right after dinner.
17: No, not tonight. I'm too tired. I think I'm gonna turn in early.
16: I'll let you wear my underwear.
17: I'll be there.
18: Those places are filthy. And the worst part is, that little girl grinding and dry humping the f***ing stage up there, that's somebody's daughter up there.
19: I was just going to say that.
20: See? So bad about being small. And you're not going to be small forever.
21: Play with it, pal. Don't talk to it.
22: Well, that's quite a nice little nothing you're almost wearing. I approve.
23: I finally had an orgasm and my doctor told me it was the wrong kind.
24: Did you have the wrong kind? Really?
23: I've never had
24: the wrong kind, ever. My worst one was on the money.
25: Roxanne, I have what doctors call very active glands. You're the only person I've told. My folks don't even know.
18: Well, maybe you can have surgery without them knowing it.
26: Oh, heck with surgery! Let's wrestle!
27: Nice beaver.
23: Thank you. I just had it stuffed.
27: Let me help.
28: Don't tell me you're gonna pork Marlene Desmond.
29: Pork? Gonna hump her brains out, aren't you?
30: Boone, I anticipate a deeply religious experience.
7: I'm going steady, and I French kiss.
31: So everybody does that.
7: Yeah, but Daddy says I'm the best at it.
30: Got something to show you.
23: Is it bigger than a baby's arm?
24: Mr. Andrews, nice haircut. Looking extremely dilfy today.
32: Are all nerds as good as you?
33: Yes.
32: Come. Because all jocks think about is sports. All we ever think about is sex.
34: One day I came home and found him in the shower. With a girl. And her mother.
35: Well, at least he kept it in the family.
36: Welcome to the Statue of Liberty. The statue is a gift from French citizens that has come to symbolize hope for naked women everywhere. Bocce ball!
37: Do you love me?
38: Well... let's just say that I am very much in lust with you.
39: Well, send her a new memo. To Katie, from Andy. Re, me being your boyfriend. Hunker down for doinkage.
40: Did you ever find Bugs Bunny attractive when you put on a dress and play a girl bunny?
39: No.
40: No. Neither did I. I was just asking.
41: Live from the City of Angels, here's our little devil.
42: Ain't I a stinker?
41: Bob.

Hey, everybody! How are we doing this absolutely gorgeous Saturday, August 22nd, 2026? It is 2:09 out here in Los Angeles. That makes it 5:09, and you're feeling fine out there on the East Coast. We've got ourselves a giant show for you this week. On the show tonight, from the new magical, lovely family film, The Magic Faraway Tree, on the show. Oh, pinch me. We got Andrew Garfield, Claire Foy, and director Ben Gregor. After that, another fantastic film I'm excited to tell you about, Finding Emily. Beautiful, British, hilarious romantic comedy. And with us from Finding Emily, we have director Alicia McDonald. We're also going to be taking a look at the new Matthew McConaughey film, The Rivals of Amziah King. And then you're coming with me, you lucky bastards, and we're going to the Greek Theater, where we sat down for a beautiful outdoor concert there, Death Cab for Cutie, all that, and of course, so much more. Thank you for stopping by, and if you are so inclined, do yourself a favor and join the legions of fans. Go to WFMU.org. From there, you're going to find our playlist, and in the right-hand side, why, of course, the panic room. Come on in, say hi. The water is warm. But first, let's kick off tonight's show. Oh, this feels good. How about a little Sweeping Promises? It's a good one to drive to. Watch that accelerator. Oh, yeah.

Spiral 2026 remix there. Top of that set, kicking it off, brand new Sweeping Promises off of their latest album, You Say I Romanticize. We heard Shooting Shadows. Then Sean Cuddy. Oh, man. Words. Sean Cuddy and Egypt 80 featuring Tom Morello with Nod Dam. Straight out of the University of Virginia in Charlottesville, we heard the Hullabaloos doing She Looks So Perfect. That's off of their most recent album, Champagne and Shackled. Then, oh, another great new one from Phoebe Bridgers off of her latest Lost Weekend. We heard The Outside, Ricky Skaggs with You've Got a Lover. That brought us to Jethro Tull, which brings me to you. I hope everyone is having a fantastic evening. And I want to say hi to a new, and forgive me, Flint, if you've said hi before and I've just forgotten, but I'm going to say hi to Flint Jack, who popped into the panic room tonight and is with us. Hello, Flint. My goal is to one by one just embarrass all the listeners so they stop listening.

0: and on with tonight's program. Oh boy, this is a fun one. 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The Magic Faraway Tree brings Enid Blyton's beloved fantasy to the screen, following a family whose move to the countryside leads them into a wildly unpredictable world of strange characters, extraordinary lands, and adventures they never saw coming. 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
1: Dear Grandma, we've moved to the countryside. 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
3: Just remember, don't go in that wood. Some folks say it's enchanted. Strange creatures. Floaty lights. You have the usual things.
4: I wouldn't say that was very usual.
5: Whoa! Mummy!
3: What is this place?
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6: It's amazing.
7: At the top of that ladder are lands that come and go. There's loads.
3: Except you must leave before the land turns. Otherwise you'll be stuck there for good, you hear?
6: She does that a lot.
7: Oh, you'll have so much fun.
8: Welcome to the land of goodies.
9: Sugary fruit punch.
10: Don't mind if I do. Got quite a kick to it.
7: Land of bad things here!
11: Nothing bad can happen there.
3: Only if they've wished for something silly.
6: I wish I had someone else's voice.
12: I wonder if it worked.
6: Perfect. It's just like you said, it's enchanted and wonderful.
13: Dad and I just felt like a place like this would bring us all back together again.
6: Grandma.
14: I will get them back to the city if it is the last thing I do.
15: Sorry, guys. Gotta start packing.
12: You wish to cross the lands?
16: To locate a spell. We know all of this.
7: You know all that because we just told you it.
17: Just have this feeling.
6: Buckle up, guys.
17: That it might be kind of amazing.
6: Just you wait.
13: You. What's your name?
15: I don't know.
13: Are you pulling my chain?
7: There is no way I'm going down that.
6: Pretty spectacular, I'm sure you'll agree.
0: Ladies and gentlemen, please help me welcome to the show Andrew Garfield, Claire Foy, and director Ben Gregor. Thank you so much for being here today.
18: Thank you so much for having us, Bob.
19: Thanks, Bob. It is brilliant to be with you.
0: I have to tell you, I sat down with this film recently, and I don't know what I expected. It had been a while since I watched like a legit

0: family kids film. Yo, you guys had me tearing up like three or four times throughout this movie. This, to me, is a film that harkens back to like the fantasy films that I grew up on, like Labyrinth and some of the Jim Henson projects, where anything is possible, especially being seen through the eyes of these kids and their parents. I have to start with this, and this goes to both of you. What about this project drew you to it?
1: I think just that. I think you're right. And I feel like it feels like a nostalgia film. It feels like they don't make them like this anymore. Mm. Like not leaning heavily on special effects or visual effects, but in a kind of tactile environment where you can taste, touch, and feel things. And where the imagination is very, very front and center in a very unique way, where you're not trying to adhere to any previous tropes, where the filmmakers, the storytellers, the designers are all, you know, as you say, like in something like Labyrinth, where the designs and the creatures and the worlds are very, very uniquely, specifically imaginative and kind of crazy. Yeah. And odd, and kind of trippy, you know? And also thematically, I think it's really important, this story, this film. I think audiences are going to watch this and see themselves. Families are going to watch this together and maybe think, oh, I would love a little bit more connection. I would love a little bit less screen time. I would love a little bit more cohesion and love within our family.
0: Absolutely. How about you, Claire? What about this spoke to you?
2: Yeah, I think all of those things. I think that it's rare to read something which has no agenda other than to kind of spread love and entertain and to make people laugh and make sure that people have a good time when they go to the cinema. And I it's the sort of film that I want to take my child to see. I want it to be, you know, like Andrew said, I want it to be in like screen, like that you can, that's what I remember as a child, is the textures often in films and the gadgets or the things that people would have that you'd be sort of desperate, and I feel like you lose that a bit when it's CGI. And so I really loved, and that's one of the first things I said to Ben, was I was like, are you going to make things or is it going to all be like green screen? And he was true to his word, and I feel like it sort of, yeah, it was just so funny, such a funny, funny script and so heartfelt. I just loved it.
0: Well, and I loved it too. And I think you're absolutely hitting what I'm responding to, which, again, like going back to Labyrinth, it's practical. We are living in that world. Isn't it weird? I find this to be true almost all the time. I would rather see a human deal with a puppet than a CGI thing. There's something about that tangible, even though it's ethereal, that feels more organic than this other thing.
1: Yeah, totally.
2: We know it's not real. Like, the human eye is designed to pick out other natural beings, and your senses tell you something's off.
1: Yeah.
2: And that's not what you want when you watch something. You want to be totally in.
1: Yeah.

0: And Claire, so much of your career has involved characters who carry enormous responsibility and weight. Was it refreshing to step into something that lets you embrace this? I saw a Claire Foy bouncing around in this movie that I don't know that I've ever seen before.
1: I know. I mean, I'm sort of quite like that in real life, really.
2: Yeah.
1: I don't know how I've ended up being so sad all the time. I'm like, oh, serious. I don't know. It can feel a bit unsettling, though. I think because it can feel quite foreign. I did feel that sometimes. I was a bit like, am I allowed to have a nice time? And I think that it was like just such a lovely, lovely thing to be part of for that reason, because it felt like I was exploring different sides of myself and different emotions, and really also being able to lean into the kind of maternal side of me. And it was so lovely to do.
0: And I'll tell you, as a parent myself, now granted my son is college age now, I found it so refreshing to watch something that is clearly geared for kids that doesn't immediately undercut the parents as idiots. That typically is what happens. Like, parents are idiots. Kids are smarter than any kid you've ever met in your entire life. And that's the story that we're diving into. And this story, the parents are hardworking, well-meaning, but also have their own faults, as do the kids. Yeah. I just thought the dynamics of this were so authentic that allowed me to really emotionally invest in the story. That had to have come across on the page as well, right?
2: Yeah, definitely. I think it's just so brilliantly written. I think, you know, yeah, Tim's fatal flaw is his naivety and his ability to try to turn everything positive. I think that is a fatal flaw. Polly is someone who feels very grounded to me and very real, and maybe has more patience than any good wife should with her husband. And then you have Beth, who is a really interesting balance of, you know, someone who's really trying to belong in a ever-evolving, impossible-to-belong-in world of technology and, you know, teenage friends, that suddenly is in a struggle with between that and, you know, a new version of belonging, that she can belong to nature, she can belong to her family, she can belong to this magic tree. And then you have, you know, Phoenix's character, who is just a little lost, really, as is Billy's character, Fran, who feels kind of overwhelmed by the world. And it's weirdly the most overwhelming thing that wakes her up into her own power. Yeah, it's very complicated, but also feels like it makes sense somehow in some spiritual, emotional way, you know?

0: Andrew, I have to end with this. First off, when I spoke to my son and I said, I'm going to be talking about Andrew Garfield today. First thing he said to me is, please tell him he's my favorite Spider-Man.
1: Oh, thanks.
0: Also, please tell him I love, love, love Tick, Tick, Boom.
1: Oh, cool.
0: And my response is, and my thought was, we live in time with such a colossal film. It completely moved me, which leads me to this. Man, you have an incredible way of picking projects where no two things are even closely similar. There has to be some design with the projects that you pick so that you keep like just surprising us. Cool. What thought goes into that when you're getting ready for the next thing?
1: Yeah, thanks for that. A lot of thought, and I think it's a selfish desire where I want to feel alive and I want to feel challenged and I don't want to ever know what I'm doing, really. I'm addicted to discomfort, I think, and growth and challenge and risk, and I'm lucky enough that I get to live my life in that way creatively, and in my actual life I'm much more safe. I like to be cozy and comfortable. And then I will have more freedom and risk when I'm making my work. But I appreciate that, and I hope it continues as I get older and slower and more tired. There's a tendency in older actors as we grow up, we can get a little more comfortable in our work, which doesn't obviously help. I will see. I'm definitely tired. And I think it would be nice. This was nice because we had a really lovely time, and I think both of us would like to keep doing lovely times together and with others. So yeah, it'll be interesting to see how we evolve or how we stay stagnant from here on out.
2: Stagnancy is not to be overlooked, guys.
1: No, okay? A little bit of stagnancy is fine.
2: This is good. I don't even know if stagnancy is a word, but there we go.

0: This world is fantastic. It is unbelievable. It doesn't live by any sort of tangible rules of reality. If I was receiving the book as a possible piece to adapt, it would feel daunting to me. What did you think when this project came across your desk?
1: Well, I was lucky enough that I had Simon Farnaby writing the script. Now, Simon is like an absolute weapon. He did Paddington 2, co-wrote Wonka. This is a man with a big heart and a crazy mind and a really good sense of logic. Like, he ground it into a really emotional story. He grounded it. And then I was given these incredible actors came on board, like Andrew Garfield, Claire Foy, again, very grounded. Like, it's just very, very serious, brilliant, lovely, funny actors. And so they created this family that felt real. And they were very playful. So at every point, I had a playful source material, but I had such a good team doing it with me that actually it wasn't daunting. It was just kind of fun. And it was difficult. There were lots of puzzles to solve. It was more like puzzle time. That's what this film was, puzzle time.
0: Well, I tell you, you struck something that definitely was the reason why I walked out of it going, that may be the best family film I have seen in countless years. It's true. It's how emotionally invested I was in this family. Once I cared about them, everything else became believable. So right. Was your philosophy always that if the emotional reality worked, the audience would just kind of follow you wherever you went?
1: Oh, 100%. You know, I the family are kind of suffering at the beginning of the film. It's hard. And life is hard, right? As a parent, it's hard, you know, and it's, you know, you want to do more for your kids, but you know, you have to answer your emails on a Sunday night because otherwise you're going to lose your job, you know? And so, yeah, you give them an iPad because you just need to work and it's horrible. Okay. It's a horrible thing. And, you know, we are all struggling. We all are filled with longing. So I wanted to embody this longing. And Andrew Garfield's character, Tim, he longs for a more connection with his kids, but it's not happening. Claire longs as well, Polly. And so the sense of longing and then the longing of the kids for adventure. They didn't even know they want it. And then when they go on it and the friendship between Nicola Coughlan's character, Silky, the fairy, the elf, with Fran, the youngest kid, who's quite closed in as a child. You know, she's quite withdrawn. And seeing her come out of her shell. Like, these are like, this is a family embracing, like, joy and hope via some really loud music and crazy sets. So the emotional grounding of it, you know, is something that was really important. And then when you only really noticed it at the end when you put it all together in the edit and you suddenly think, well, this is a moving film. I'm crying here. I'm crying with Moonface and Tim. And because it's about letting go. Moonface is the dad. Moonface is letting Tim go. And, you know, it's like, what do we want as parents, as carers? You know, what are we doing here on this earth? You know, that's quite philosophical, but it's true. And I'm just so happy that it does move people because the biggest and best films are really moving. Like, I'm crying in E.T., right? You know, you're crying in Up, you're crying in Coco. And, you know, because we want to be moved, we want to be grabbed hold of in a theater. And this film kind of does that.
2: Oh, it's okay. It's just the farmer.
3: All right, big little doo-doo.
2: Hi, how you doing? You must be Brian.
3: That's right. I was just talking about the little doo-doo.
2: Yeah.
3: Right now. He comes out to do vein, all that, and pillow pup and whatnot up in there to get yourself some kip and that. After that's all run you on.
4: What did you say?
2: No idea.
5: Hi. Excuse me.
3: Who is little man, isn't he? Hi, little one. What are that big little man?
5: Do you have any Wi-Fi?
3: Huh?
5: Wi-Fi?
3: Oh, yeah. Wi-Fi. God's got Wi-Fi. It's me, I love Wi-Fi. Oh, yeah, I get Wi-Fi.
5: Okay.
3: Oh, yeah, I get Wi-Fi.
2: Okay. See, I told you, we're not in the dark ages out here. It's going to be fine.
3: It's Wi-Fi.
6: Hello, I'm Bella. Brian's Wi-Fi. Summer.

0: I guess the challenge with a sort of a fantasy world is that will it overtake sort of the emotional through line, right? And I found myself, and this film is not geared towards a 49-year-old straight white guy. It's just not, which is great. But what I found myself just totally gravitating towards was that all of their decisions, all of their relationships are totally believable. They're the conversations that I've had with my son and my family. And they're the parents being imperfect human beings, not idiots that we see lots of times in children's films or kids' films.
1: 100%.
0: But like 100%. Challenged adults. This is why this film is going to resonate in a very different way than I think, 80%.
1: The film I did before this is called Fatherhood. And it's actually a music video documentary exploring dads and absent dads and stuff. And, you know, I'm really switched on as a dad to the pain of being a dad and the difficulties of it. And Andrew plays a new kind of dad, right? It's like it's like in the spirit of maybe Captain Fantastic or even the Mosquito Coast, which is misguided, of course. But it's like someone who's not doing the traditional thing, but he really, really cares. And he's got this sense of longing. And when we did all the kind of, on a movie of this scale, you do audience testing, right? You have to do all this stuff. It's the first family film to ever score more highly with dads than moms ever. And because dads are like, whoa, yeah, that speaks to me. And I think, you know, I'm glad it connected with you and moms too. You know, Claire Foy is a brilliant actor and she's such a kind, wonderful person. And she gets to sort of use her design skills, use her life skills. She's the breadwinner of the family, but she uses her skills to kind of build a big family project. And it's like, it's not as glamorous. It's not highly paid, but it's very, very fun and fulfilling to see her family come to life and to be part of it. So I feel like it is about the trials and the adventure of parenting as much as the adventure of going to the crazy lands, like Land of Goodies, which is made of candy, which we made an edible set so the kids could eat the set, which they did eat a lot of the set. And, you know, these spectacular places. But the most spectacular scene in the film, in some ways, is just Claire Foy talking, going through the book with her kids. And because it's so moving and she's just one of a generational best actors, right? And she's just so moving. It's so tender and touching. So the heart of the film is the best thing about it.
0: Yeah, and I think it's so interesting for you to say that this tested so well with dads. And I think I'll tell you the thing that I'm responding to, thinking about it right now, the dad has a dream in this film. He has a dream that is unconventional and unusual, and I think the kids so many times throughout the film find to be aggravating and irritating and ruining their life. And at the end, they kind of get it and they support him. And there's something about that. There's something about being part of a family of dreamers that is so relatable, certainly relatable to me. I also have to tell you, hats off to you with trying to do so much of this practically, because the payoff is exponential. Can you please speak just a little bit about that?
1: Yeah, for sure. I mean, I with kids, I needed them to be in the set, seeing stuff, you know, touching stuff, to have it in their eyes. A lot of work on the first Harry Potter movies was visual effects work, was literally just aligning kids' eyeballs so they were actually looking at something because they didn't even know where to look and they were so bored. So filmmaking is boring, and if there's nothing there, it's really extra boring for the kids. But by the same token, I love visual effects. I value them. It's like we just did it differently. So we did a kind of stop motion workflow where we planned everything very early stages. VFX were in at the heart of it. We made our own VFX company in an abandoned building above a subway station, a tube station. And we had like shonky fans blowing on. And it was like a kind of like in the barn version of a VFX company, like racks of old servers, like cranking away and like horrible fans blowing on them, making the shots, you know. And the VFX guys were just in at the heart of what we did and were really crafting it with us. And Like, I don't even like the term post-production, like the idea that it's after something. It's like, no, this is filmmaking. It all matters, and it's all creative. I made a song, a VFX review song, because we did 800 odd shots of big effects that, because it had to be magic, it had to have scale and be in the cinema's wallop, bam, big and loud. And so I think that, I there was a lot of practical stuff, and I wanted to build the biggest sets we could afford, and we could afford to build some pretty big ones. It was amazing. But I also wanted to embrace VFX and make it feel as valued as a part of the craft as everything else. And that's why it has this sort of, the visual effects almost feel like kind of painted to me. It feels like I can, tangible and beautiful in a way that I've never seen. And it just, this lovely patina about it that I just adore. And looks great on the big screen. I just marvel at that on the big screen. So I think it was bringing all those things together and really loving visual effects, not trying to be ashamed of it and hide it away, as so many, there's so much discourse about that, that I find it insane. I find it insane. There's almost like a macho discourse about you know, the more you do something like Battleship Potemkin or something, where the extras actually died and fell to their deaths, right? Like, that's somehow the summit of all filmmaking. They were dying. They don't need to die. So I did build the sets, and I did want it to be edible. But by the same token, I also love the effects.
0: Well, the combination completely works. This film, The Magic Faraway Tree, Ben, hats off. You made a great one here. Thank you so much.
1: I really hope it connects in America. Thank you so much for your chat today. I really enjoyed it. Thank you.
0: Andrew, Claire, thank you so much for being here tonight.
2: The Magic Faraway Tree
0: is really wonderful, and I can't wait for every family to run out and see it.
3: Yeah.
4: We

0: Malfoy, where am I?
1: And a very special thank you to Andrew Garfield, Claire Foy, and Ben Gregor. It was lovely having them on the show. What a fun conversation that was. Folks, especially if you have kids, if you know kids, or if you're a kid at heart, you do not want to miss The Magic Faraway Tree. It is a blast from the past in so many ways, and it's playing at a theater near you. Go and check it out. Next up, what happens when the search for the perfect love story starts getting in the way of actually living one? Finding Emily is a funny, charming British romantic comedy about a young woman navigating modern love, unexpected connections, and the gap between the romance we imagine and the one that finds us. Tonight on the show, we have director Alicia McDonald.
2: Last night, I met this girl called Emily. Felt like time stood still.
3: No, what are you saying? No fault.
4: So when are you seeing her again?
2: Don't know, I don't message her yet. Won't send.
5: It's missing a digit.
3: She mean it's missing a digit? It's not funny. As soon as I saw your face from
2: that moment, I knew I wanted more. Good morning. I'm looking for a student.
5: Emily?
2: She's funny, smart, she drinks beer, bottles, batteries about here.
5: She's like, oh, I don't know.
6: You've got 2 seconds to leave before I call security, all right?
2: Yeah, okay, all right.
7: You
2: said we take
7: it slow, now it's go, go, go. You have 3 weeks left to prove that romantic attachments cause madness.
8: What are you doing?
2: I'm looking for this girl called Emily.
8: He's the case study I've been waiting for. He's my very own Stanford prison experiment. I'll help you find her.
2: Why would you want to do that? She said she was going to a party on Canal Street. All right, mate, I'm looking for information.
3: Once if I get you 20 quid?
8: I didn't get any information, but I got us free drinks. Let's do
2: it. I've got an idea. I'm going to send an email to every Emily at the university. Evening, ladies.
8: Ooh.
2: Yeah.
8: That's...
2: Yeah, I'm pulling me that Emily's. Yeah. I'm not really sure what's happening, but I'm getting, like, a load of emails.
8: Hey, Emily's.
9: Please tell me you BCC'd.
2: I don't know what a BCC is.
9: So you've just created a chat room with 318 Emily's.
10: Are straight people okay? Question mark.
11: I need to talk about this email, dude.
12: Is he a sexy pest?
10: I thought it was quite cute.
11: Who cares?
10: This is a culture of toxic masculinity.
13: We are Emily!
14: I know my brother. He'll be in a field somewhere being all melodramatic. What did I tell you? Probably write a song about it.
2: What if I've misread this whole situation?
12: You're gonna find someone who gets you.
8: Please don't make me laugh.
2: I didn't know I could.
8: If Emily's listening, what do you want to say?
2: Well, I wrote her a song.
10: We're getting the song! We're getting the song!
15: Sing it.
1: Ladies and gentlemen, please help me welcome to the show, director Alicia McDonald. Alicia, thank you so much for being here tonight.
10: You're so welcome. Thank you very much for having me.
1: Well, I was excited to have you because I am enamored with Finding Emily. It is one of the most charming, not just romantic comedies, but like films that I've seen in a long time, where earnestly I am rooting for all parties. And it brings me back to my youth, trying to make these connections with the opposite sex. And it's brutal no matter what you do, no matter how well-intentioned you are. And I think the film is wonderful. I want to start here. Where does the movie meet you? How does it come into your life?
10: Well, I get sent this. Thank you so much, by the way. I love that. I love hearing that so much. It got sent to me, and I sort of read it and was immediately intrigued because it was a romantic comedy that was set absolutely in today, and there was something really exciting about the fact that it couldn't have been set 10 years ago because his behavior wouldn't have been controversial. And I think a lot of times with rom-coms, they exist in any time, whereas this had lots to say. I think there was a kind of political, I've been calling it a political thriller element in terms of the gender politics and the protest of it all, and balancing that conversation about what it is to be a romantic in this day and age. And And is he a creep? Is he a sex pest? Or is he just a hopeless romantic? You know, and that conversation was really interesting, as well as balancing, an actual budding romance and the comedy element and a coming of age element as well, which was something that I really wanted. So I was really intrigued by all of these things in the mix and trying to sort of put it through a really honest and an authentic lens. I think I really wanted it to feel as real as possible, because that's the kind of thing that I really wanted to watch. So that was the plan from the beginning, and the pitch, I guess, was to try and make something that felt real and honest.
1: I think you did it, and it's, you do walk a tightrope here, because in another director's hands, and even more so in another actor's hands, our lead here could come off very easily as like a non-well-intentioned stalker. But indeed, you have a genius performance by Spike Fern, who's like so wears his heart so much out on his sleeve. And it's something that I was immediately attracted to, because why? I'll tell you why. Because we live in such an incredibly cynical society. It was so refreshing to see someone who is like the polar opposite of that. How important was that to you? And then let's talk a little bit about the casting of Spike.
10: Yeah, it was vital. As you say, it's a real tightrope with him. He had to just be this open-hearted romantic, I think. And Spike was such a dream. And he came, his tape came in really last minute. I felt like I'd seen every boy in the UK between the age of 19 and 25. And I'd found some really great ones. And we had a sort of shortlist to chemistry test with Angari on a specific day. And literally the day before the chemistry test, Spike's tape came in. And I was like, where the hell has this guy been hiding? Like, you know, he had this raw, fizzing energy where he's just so, as you say, he's just so alive and sincere and just like buzzing in his skin. And so he came in and he read with Angari, and the chemistry was just immediately very palpable. I couldn't really work out, I never know what you're looking for with a chemistry test, but immediately I was like, oh, I almost can't watch these two. There was something quite sort of almost stressful about it, because they're so different, and he was so, his physicality is so different to hers. She's very still and he's very sort of messy, and watching them interact and impact each other in the same frame for the first time in the chemistry test, I was like, wow, this is really interesting. So yeah, he's this dream, and he just, like, yeah, it feels quite fated in a sort of rom-com way that he appeared at the last minute the way he did. Yeah, he's excellent. And he kind of is Owen, you know, he is this open-hearted guy who we spoke for ages after we'd done the chemistry test, and, you know, he writes poetry and he's into Neil Young and he's this old soul, and you know, he is very much like Owen.

0: chemistry reads, chemistry tests are utterly fascinating. They truly are. When you're getting into it, you know, what were the things that you were really looking for, or were you not sure? I mean, were things being presented to you and you're like, oh, I hadn't really considered it that way, and it became something that then you focused on?
1: Yeah, as you say, chemistry tests are so weird. You never know what you're looking for. You're just kind of hoping you'll know it when you see it, and you kind of do, and you just have to be. Our casting director, Aisha, she's so chill. She was just like, we never know, you never know. And it's true. And like I say, I think with those two, there was something very, they're so different. They're completely different people, completely different characters. And it just felt like something really sort of different. I don't know, Spike felt so real, and Gary felt so like dedicated, and just the two of them together were both sort of quite weirded out by each other, I think, because they're so different. And they're such good friends. You know, they've learned so much from each other. But the chemistry testing process, like I say, I just was sort of winging it. I did a lot of asking them that, you know, they would read the scenes, but I wanted to know who they were as people. So I asked them, you know, the most romantic things they've done, and what, how are they similar to the characters and how are they not? And just sort of trying to ascertain who they are as people as well, because so much of it is that.
0: Gosh, I love that you say that, because I find that to be such an important part of the filmmaking process. Me personally, if I know that I'm going to be spending 6 weeks, 2 months, 3 months with certain people, I have, and I've said this time and time again, I would rather work with less talented, beautiful people than extraordinarily talented assholes. You know what I mean? So
1: yeah.
0: We directors become so focused on frequently on who's brilliant, who's going to raise the status of the film. And I love the idea that we're taking into account whether or not they're great people, you know, whether or not they're going to be a good hang and be patient and give us the best, even on days when they don't want to.
1: Yeah. And, you know, like, I always get told off for bringing up death, so obviously, but life is really short, and you want to have right. a good time with good people, and day to day as well. And so, and also you're making, I was making a film. This is the best, it's my proudest thing. It's the best time ever. I still can't really believe that it happened. It feels like a fever dream of absolute joy. So yeah, it was definitely about having great people involved. And also Spike, I mean, we joke when we tell the story, because he, in his tape, I'd asked the boys had to send in tapes of them playing guitar and singing, because we needed that. And Spike sent in a tape of him as the character sort of writing a song. So he had his guitar on him, and he would strum a few notes and then write something in a notebook and then go da da da and then strum again. So he was, so as if he was writing a song, and then he would get frustrated and stop. So basically he managed to convince me that he could sing and play the guitar, but actually he couldn't. And so once we cast him, we had to then get him into this boot camp of singing and playing guitar. So as you say, like, he may not have been all of the talents that we asked for, but he was the best man for the job, and in heart and soul, and those other things you figure it out. And he was so dedicated, he learned so quickly. He had about 3 or 4 weeks to learn and sing, which is way less than Chalamet had for completely unknown. So
0: I tell you what, that is a phenomenal lesson for all of our actor listeners out there who are, you know, have to go through the self-tape death spiral. Yeah. How brilliant is him taking that direction and going, all right, I'm not going to do that as well as others, but I have an original take, and it made a difference.
1: Yeah, and I thought it was so clever. I thought it was brilliant, and it was. And also because he did it so gorgeously as the character that it all worked. So, yeah, definitely a lesson.

0: And let's talk about this, too. You're making this with Working Title, you know, a company that Bridget Jones's Diary, Four Weddings and a Funeral. I mean, these are some major character films, romantic comedy films that are etched in time here. And now this film gets to be a part of that. Was that, did they immediately respond and went, no, this is our kind of film?
1: I think so. I feel very lucky because I was kind of, it's so crazy when I think back to it now, because I was kind of left to get on with it in many ways. But things like Notting Hill, I mean, Notting Hill and Four Weddings were the sort of guiding light in terms of, for me anyway, the supporting cast. I think they're the sort of golden age of, you know, the proper supporting cast are really are real people. They're fully rounded. They've got their own backstories and reasons for being there. And that was a real thing that felt very Working Title. That was something that I really wanted to make sure that we got into it. But yeah, it was, I guess when I first got it, I was trying not to think too hard about some of the absolute legendary movies that have come out of that building.
0: Well, and Finding Emily's fits so well in them because, you know, when you think about the titles of those films, the romance is fun and it's exciting and it's the thing that we sort of walk away with. But when you're actually watching the movies, they're brilliant comedies. They are outside of the romance of the story itself. They are just well-performed, well-directed comedies. Finding Emily is absolutely that for me. In fact, you have a running gag that I kept thinking about it because you elicited a wonderful response from me every single time. And I don't know if you know what I'm about to say, but it's every time they do the story and it's on the news and you have one character stand up and basically go, I can't believe we are talking about this again. And it wasn't as if that was my opinion. It was so funny to hear that opinion be brought.

0: ever. He actually wrote one of my first sketches that I directed. So we've been friends for a long time. And so I was like, I'm going to add a character in and he's going to be called Jaded Nathan and it's going to be you. And he was like, okay, fine. And he came up for one day and it's just so gorgeous because it's so silly and so fun. And I love, as you say, it's like an awareness of the fact that this is silly and a nonsense. And what are we all doing here? And it sort of, for me, it was important that I guess that people know that I know it's silly as well. You know, like the film is aware of this slightly heightened madness going on.
1: And it doesn't, in a beautiful way, it doesn't detract from any of that at all. It's just legitimately hysterical. And the performance, and I didn't even realize the character's name is Jaded Nathan, which, by the way, if all of our aspiring musicians who are listening, if that's not a band name, like in the next year or not, I mean, come on, Jaded Nathan live on stage.

You know, one of the things that I always get a little cringy about, and when I'm working with young filmmakers, I always sort of, you know, I know that we all live in a world of social media, and it comes up. If you're writing a story that takes place now, it's an element. It has to be, right? But it's also one of the least cinematic things in screen in the world. You know, people, and I know you know this, but people are now setting stories 20 and 30 years backwards simply to avoid a lot of that stuff, so that people have to have face-to-face conversations, or at least on the phone. But you handle it really well. And what I like about it is, not only do you handle it well, but you're talking about the perception of how these things work. And I love that our

0: Spike is also kind of ignorant for, you know, and for a guy who's not 20 years old like myself, I also feel a little ignorant about how some of that stuff works. So talk a little bit about your take on how to use social media in the film.
1: Well, yeah, as I said, I hate shooting screens and phones and stuff, but I was aware that we needed to show the outside world impact or the broader world impact of what he was up to. And we didn't actually realize until the edit that we needed those sequences. So it was a kind of later decision. But I was like, okay, so we need to do this, but how can we do it in a fun way? Because as you say, it's so cringe. And I was hyper aware, you know, this movie is set essentially within for Gen Z. And if anyone knows about cringe, it's those guys. So I was like, right, what are we going to do? So in terms of like trying to make it a joke as well, I was like, what if they sort of finish each other's sentences? So I sort of wrote a script, divided up the lines, sent out the lines to the different actors and to some influencers as well. So a lot of the influencers are actual real influencers, which was fun to kind of get their take on it. So sent out a bunch of different lines, and then we cut it together so that it would sort of get faster and faster, and it would feel like they were finishing each other's sentences, which felt like a bit of a joke as well. And just felt real to that generation. So it was a trial and error thing. We did lots of different versions, but I am thrilled that people like it because I was super worried about it being cringe, but yeah. It's fun.
0: It's funny. So you incorporating influencers into the process, did you then do, as so many of us have done now, influencer screenings with it early on?
1: We have, yeah. And it was fun because our premiere in Manchester, we had a lot of the influencers there who were in it because it was fun because for them, I wanted their real reactions. So we sent them the podcast scene so they could watch it as if it was a real thing that happened. And we sent them the email as well and then just had them react for real. And it was so fun. Like all of the, like there's like the sort of, like, what is it? Who is it? Who calls him a sort of Ed Sheeran if Ed Sheeran was on Watchdog? And, you know, like that was just her line. And there's so many, it just felt like a little injection of reality to have those guys say it.
0: Wow. And then you get to like, crib that stuff and like throw it into the film, and it just makes it that much more dynamic. What a blessing.
1: Yeah, it was really fun. We went sort of scouring the internet looking for the right kind of influence who we sort of felt like they would legitimately like wade in on this as an argument if it came up. So that was really fun as well, and then finding out people who would actually do it. So yeah, it was a whole other world. The influencers world is a whole I'm sure it's your world.
0: Yeah.

0: one of the things that I was absolutely drawn to about your film is its optimism. It's like falling in love with love, and we just don't see enough of that. And we live in a world that's hard to see that it, for a myriad of horrible reasons. How important was that to you? And was it at all a struggle to fight for that? Because I could see in filmmaking landscape where someone would look at this and go, it's cute, but it's not going to read. It's not going to land.
1: I'm so glad you said that, because the love element was really, really important to me. I felt exactly the same. There's so much gnarly darkness out there. And as we said at the start, romantic comedies rarely get the big screen treatment. And I just felt like I wanted to put something good into the world that felt hopeful and joyful. And I was a big Rob Reiner fan. I mean, still am. And he, there's some, I'm gonna mess it up now, but he has a quote where he says that he liked to put good into the world and not take from it. That those violent movies, they take from society, they take from culture, but he always put good in. And I have, since making this film, I really want to do the same. And I think it's really important. And that's why I also hope that people see it on the big screen and aren't distracted by, you know, watching it at home and putting the washing on or getting a text or whatever, and just really lean in. And as you say, the love and the hope and the character like Owen, who is uncynical, which is rare and refreshing, and to just feel, to just watch two people fall in love in a slow burn kind of way has been such a joy to make, and to actually just have the two of them in the same frame. And that was a big thing for me too, is in a sort of nod to When Harry Met Sally, where it's just a lot of two shots of just watching these two fall in love. That was a real influence, and watching Spike and Angari in the same frame has just been the greatest thing ever, and I hope people love it as much as I do.
0: I can't imagine they're not, and you're absolutely right. This is a film that is you're gonna benefit by seeing this in a theater with a bunch of other people for the comedy alone, but also, yeah, you're gonna walk out with a full heart. Alicia, I can't thank you enough for coming on the show. I think Finding Emily is wonderful. I highly recommend it, and I can't wait to see what you get up to next. I'm a fan.
1: Thank you so much, Bob. It was heaven to speak to you. Thank you.

0: And a very special thank you to director Alicia McDonald for coming on the show tonight. Finding Emily is a perfect romantic comedy. It's fun. If you love that sort of spirit of college age, falling in love with all the silliness entailed, I think you're going to love this film. And if you are a British comedy or romantic comedy fan, this is your kind of movie. It is opening in theaters on Friday near you. Go and check it out. All right, two movies not enough for you. I got one more for you. The Rivals of Amziah King. Set against the backroads and farmlands of rural Oklahoma, The Rivals of Amziah King stars Matthew McConaughey as a charismatic beekeeper whose world is upended by the return of a young woman from his past. What begins as a warm, offbeat portrait of an unconventional family gradually becomes something much bigger. A story of loyalty, revenge, and the lengths we'll go to protect the people and places we call home.
1: I'm listening. There's truth, and there's lies, and everything. And I'm here to tell you what's the truth and lies. You ready?
2: Yes, Wendy.
1: Oh, my God. I didn't know you're back around here.
2: I got a big haul coming up, and I could use some help.
3: Do you think I'd be able to do it?
2: I know you'd be able to do it. Follow me.
3: Okay.
4: What's your honey?
3: White clover.
4: That's a pretty rare crop.
2: God bless us all, everyone.
5: Y'all reckon we could talk to Amziah?
6: There's been a lot of honey, Dev.
7: It doesn't look good.
8: If you really want to ruin someone's life, you take away everything.
2: I would be careful poking around in this business. It is not full of kind people.
9: This isn't just theft. There's a design and a cruelty to this.
10: Someone rolled up everything he built and took it all away. And I'm going to find them. And I'm going to take it all back.
11: You'd be stealing back some money?
10: I know the weather. I know the bees. I know the point where anyone else would give up, and I won't.
12: Are we getting paid for this?

0: hell that they rebuild makes you realize how much we ought to save the taste of that honey.
1: Get ready, my little chickadee. Bees on this swarm and they are ready for a fight.

All right, so here's my take on the Rivals of Amziah King. It is absolutely enchanting. Here's what's going to make or break this film for you. Do you like Matthew McConaughey? If you do, there's no way you don't love this film. It is so him top to bottom. It's so him top to bottom that I started to wonder, I mean, did he write it? Did he direct it? Turns out, not the case. Although, I have to believe that the syntax that he uses that is so peculiar but also so him, he incorporates in this character to maybe the greatest degree I've ever seen. I mean, we have certain actors in our life. I think Matthew's one of them. I think Christopher Walken, obviously, is one of them. And there are many others who just have a very unique sense of speaking, more or less. Vince Vaughn is another one. That when they're in the pocket, when they're really doing something that is, you know, close to the vest for them, so much of that specific speech pattern comes right out in the film. Now, when they are working on another piece, a period piece, you know, it's slightly refined. Although I don't know that you could ever say that about Christopher Walken. It's kind of his thing. But for Matthew, I've heard it in various degrees, depending on what the project is, right? And I am a fan of his when he shows up on talk shows. This is Matthew McConaughey full tilt. And it's not just his verbiage. It's just my point of saying that is the spirit of him. That, like, he's sort of country bumpkin meets, like, spiritual guide. I don't know what else. I mean, it's this amazing sort of roots. It's so difficult for me to put a label on it. It truly is. But he has this just this way about him that is so very unique and specific, and I'm completely drawn to it. And this film is that so many times over. I could go into specifics of this film. About how it works, about, you know, the machinations of it that I found fascinating and completely rewarding. But if I do that, I'm going to be taking something away from you because so much of this film is in its discovery. What I will say is there is also this, I mean, you add so many layers to it. First off, he's amazing, but this is not a solo show by any means. He is surrounded by some incredible character actors and actors that just keep this whole thing afloat. And a third character to this film is this music that is at once, you know, bluegrass by way of Texas, that's also a little spiritual. And I did happen to... I'm going to pat myself just a little bit on the back. Nah, that's a ridiculous thing to say. I am going to say that it is true. After hearing a bunch of the music throughout the film, I did go, oh, this has to be the Avett Brothers. And I happened to get it right. When I waited for the credits, yes, most of the music was, in fact, written by and in some cases, I guess, performed by the Avett Brothers. So if you're fans of theirs, you're also going to understand this music. And I don't know that there's a better combination of music and character as there is in Matthew McConaughey and the Avett Brothers. There's something about both of those things that... because the Avett Brothers, I put in the same category. Like, it is... It's folk country music that is... spiritual and rousing and emotional and also incredibly deep. This is to say, I thought the film is absolutely fantastic. There is so much to see. There is so much to experience. And
you're going to go on a journey, and at the end of it, you're going to be better for it, and you're going to feel great that you went out and saw this film. In fact, you're going to you'll thank me. Maybe not verbally or on the message board, but you'll thank me in your head just a little bit, and you know what? You're welcome. The Rivals of Amziah King. It's now playing in a theater near you. Go and check it out. Well, just a couple of weeks ago, Ben and I went out and had just a perfect summer night at the Greek. We were heading out to go see Death Cab for Cutie. I've never seen them perform live. I was familiar with their music, especially when they surfaced, at least in my mind, in the early aughts. And I've always liked their music, but this was like a fun opportunity for me to do a deep dive, and I've really, really enjoyed it. Anyway, we head up to the Greek, and by the way, there's lots of different ways to get to the Greek Theater, but I have to say, I think we've stuck the landing. This shuttle bus deal, so you can drive up to the Greek Theater itself, and they have the grounds up there, and for the lovely donation, wink, of $40 minimum, you can park up there. Or you can do yourself a favor, and I think, I don't, maybe I'm delusional with this, I think you actually get in and out faster. If you park down, Griffith Park has these little parking lots near the kid train ride thing. So if you park down there, there's two different lots. You park down there for free. And then there's a shuttle bus, which if you do it in advance online, I think it's like $8. And if you do it in person, it's either 10 or 12. It's something like that. But round trip, you get a little wristband, you jump on the shuttle bus, they drop you in front of the theater. And then when the show's done, you walk like 100 feet to the lineup. And sure enough, they just fill up these little minibuses and cruise you down to back down to the parking lot down there, and you're out. And not only that, you're also avoiding a ton of the bottlenecking that happens up there in the park. So high acknowledgement. You know, it's one thing if you have like a packed car, four people, and you're going to go up to the, you know, go park up there, then it kind of probably makes sense. But if you're traveling solo, or even two of you, take that shuttle bus. And the drivers are great. They tend to have sort of a party bus vibe going on. They know where people are going. They've got the music of the artist you're about to see jamming. So you're getting a little pregame. And but then we get up to the theater itself, cruise into our seats, and get delighted by an act I had never heard of but turned my head. They are new wave. There's no other way to describe them other than new wave. It's Nation of Language.

both Ben and I were totally into Nation's Nation of Language. They it's a trio, and again, it could not be more like new wave. It feels very much like well, I keep using this example lately, but very much like New Order. But I thought it was great. It was a fun sound. They're fun to watch live. But now the lights are getting low, and we are bringing out the big guns. It's time for Death Cab for Cutie.

Ben Gibbard comes out and says it's lovely to be here for night two at the Greek Theater. Yeah, this was the second of two nights that we saw. We love coming down to Los Angeles to play for you guys. And Zach and the band just has to drive across the street, basically. We're here because we have a record that came out a couple of months ago called I Built You a Tower. And we're going to play some tunes from it for you this evening, including this one, which is called I Built You a Tower, A.

Boy, and I hadn't thought about this until Ben mentioned it, but, you know, for touring musicians who play so many outdoor amphitheaters and music festivals, this has been, like, we are very fortunate where we are here in Southern California that even though we have experienced higher than normal temperatures, nowhere doesn't hold a candle to what a lot of folks have been dealing with all across the country. And Ben said it, he's like, we've been cruising through the hottest parts of the country, trying to find the hottest places in the country to play. We had 97 degrees in Council Bluffs, 95 in Bentonville, and we're just glad to be back on the West Coast.

It was such a phenomenal show. And you know, every once in a while, a musician does this. An actor can do this. A comedian can do this. And I remember my training early on was always, it does not matter what went wrong in your mind on stage, because the audience, by and large, doesn't know. So don't show your cards. Don't tell people how bad things are, because most likely they don't know. And they're not going to have that impression until you say something. Well, I don't think Ben totally got that message. It was subtle, but enough that I went, oh, this was, you had some things go sideways here. He goes, thanks for coming out. What is assuredly the most interesting night so far. A lot to unpack. So I was like, all right. Nothing was super obvious. There's always like you plug an instrument in and it's not coming back, or the volume's not right. And there's always a little something. And you can tell, you know, all of a sudden the guitar tech runs out with another guitar or another cable. But there was nothing obvious in the show. I thought everyone sounded and looked amazing. It was just a wonderful summertime concert. But he did stick the landing. He said, this band is called Death Cab for Cutie, and we're from Seattle, Washington.

with that, they exit the stage to thunderous applause. Very interesting. So one of the things that I mentioned to my concert partner, Ben, concert partner, congratulations, Ben, you got a title. It was, I was really surprised, again, never having seen them perform live and not noticeably performing live on television. But Ben Gibbard, the lead singer, he, you know, look, he's playing the guitar and he's singing all the melodies, right? But there is a heavy rhythm to all of this music. His entire body, his entire torso beats to the rhythm. It twists and it bobs to the rhythm, even though what he's playing and what he's singing is not tied to that, which I found fascinating. Because to me, that's a little bit like patting your head and rubbing your stomach at the same time. There's a dual thing that's happening there. And also, as the singer, I mean, yes, you have to keep time, but you don't, you know, they're also supposed to be following you. Anyway, fascinating. Also, you know, because I look at it and go, if I did that, I'd be so confused. But they came back out for their phenomenal encore. Ben says, all right, we're going to play a song from a record called We Have the Facts and We're Voting.

What a perfectly gorgeous night at the Greek Theater. It is one of my summertime pleasures, and it did not disappoint that night. Ben, final salutation says, Los Angeles, thank you for coming out for Night Dose. We'll see you somewhere down the road. It's always a pleasure.

All right, let's take a look at the Death Cab for Cutie fall goings on. In September 6th, they are up in Seattle, Washington, their hometown, for the Bumbershoot Festival. Then, starting in September 16th, they are heading to Europe. They're playing the Three Olympia Theater in Dublin for two nights, September 16th and 17th, before moving on to Manchester, UK, Edinburgh, Gateshead, Bristol, and London, September 25th and 26th. They'll be playing the Troxy in London. After that, heading off to Bexhill. Then the Netherlands, Belgium, Germany, Paris, France. Oh, and then that runs through October 3rd. They take a couple weeks off. And where do they show up? Ohio. October 17th, they are playing the Ohio Stadium in Columbus, Ohio. And then taking another couple weeks off. And where are they going to pop up again? Osaka, Japan. Then off to Tokyo, where they're playing the Toyoso Pit on November 9th. And our Australia listeners, take a listen. On November 12th, they're going to be playing in Sydney at the Horden Pavilion, and Melbourne on November 13th at the Margaret Court Arena. And finally, finishing off their Australian run on November 15th in Brisbane at the Fortitude Music Hall. And one final date, which is sold out, but you guys know how to get tickets. On November 21st, they are back here in the United States in Chicago at the Salt Shed. You're going to go to deathcabforcutie.com for more information.